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0: It is spooky season, and we're going to talk about a terrifying haunting at a very specific Minneapolis spot with a very annoying ghost. 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
1: The Minneapolis Institute of Art is known to have many hauntings about it, specifically one tied to a painting called The Crying Boy. Some visitors have noted that they can hear a wailing, annoying child, and misfortune is upon them. Yes, and the misfortune is you're just annoyed by a screaming kid. Can his ghost parents come and pick him up? If we turn the painting around backwards, will we not hear him? Whatever. Tickets for Nickelback coming up after 8 p.m.
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H-O-R-S-E. 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To 651-551-9393. 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H-O-R-S-E, right now. 2651-551-9393 on the Luther Bloomington Kia text line. 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

93X, I'm Kevin. Someone is defending the honor of Nickelback. That's right, a band that gets far too much hate, unnecessary hate. A beloved comedian is going to defend their honor. I found the clip. I'll play it for you. Two songs from now. Win your way into Nickelback, though. March 30th at Grand Casino Arena. Text the word horse. That's horse to 651-551-9300.

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0: take you home. You and I go wrestle on the lawn. Sorry. 93X, I'm Kevin. Yeah, keyword right now. You can text it into the Luther Bloomington Kia text line. Horse. Text the word horse to 651-551-9393. That's horse to 651-551-9393. Win your way into Nickelback March 30th Grand Casino Arena, a band that gets undeserved heat and hatred. Defend their honor, comedian Jim Gaffigan.
1: I don't know anything about Nickelback, but I know that, like, my friends that are super cool despise Nickelback.
2: Yeah.
1: Like, they kidnap the Lindbergh baby.
2: Yeah.
1: You know, it's like, they're just, they're playing music. If you don't like it, turn it off.
2: Yeah.
1: You know, and I just, and most of my friends that complain, I'm like, you're complaining, but, like, you wait tables. You know?
0: Yeah. If you want this 20% tip, I don't need your music opinion.

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0: I will right now. Luther Bloomington Kia text line. Win your way into Nickelback. Special guest Don Brocco. Tuesday, March 30th, Grand Casino Arena. Text the word horse. H-O-R-S-E. Horse. To 651-551-9393. That's horse. 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
2: 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November 18th. Yeah. Here's,
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0: White Zombie, 93X. Yes, Rob Zombie must really enjoy this time of year. He's made horror movies. He's made albums about it. Yeah, he's a guy who on MTV Cribs showed off his electric chair.
1: Here's my electric chair. Doesn't work anymore. I broke it.
0: Wait, he has an electric chair and he broke it? How did he break it? It used to work? That's going to be an awkward cocktail party, right? 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

0: 93X. I'm Kevin. Oh no, the portal to hell opened up.
1: Yes, I love that song.
0: Hi, Satan. Do you like that song because it's about...
1: Because it's about going to...
0: Hell?
1: Uh-huh, yeah.
0: That's why you like it. How do you get there? How do you get to hell?
1: Oh, how do you get there? Well, you're certainly going to find out, Kevin.
0: I mean, like, how do you look up the directions? Do you MapQuest it?
1: No. Who even MapQuests anything anymore?
0: Oh, it's just Google?
1: Yeah.
0: Yeah, Google?
1: It's Google.
0: Yeah, everyone Googles now. Here's new stuff from Architects.

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Oh, you missed it. You missed it. Earlier, I gave away tickets for Nickelback. You can do that tomorrow, 4 p.m. and 8 p.m. Listen for it. March 30th, Nickelback will be at Grand Casino Arena. Yeah, listen, 4 p.m., 8 p.m., put an alarm in your phone. Remind yourself to do it. New stuff now from Nickelback. Maybe the heaviest song I've heard them put out. This is called Rattle the Cage, 93X.

0: you can have the half-assed morning show in your office without having to worry about Nick taking photocopies of his butt.
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93X. I'm Kevin. Two songs away. We'll talk about the hauntings of a certain music venue. Yeah, First Avenue Live. What's near the bathroom? Is that a ghost? We'll talk about it. Yeah, we'll get into it. Two songs from now. Here's Wage War, 93X.

0: 93X, I'm Kevin. Yes, it's spooky season, so we're talking about the most haunted places in Minnesota. First Avenue, the music venue, is noted for some ghosts inside the building, including one woman who ghostly appears near the women's room.
1: Don't mind me, I'm just haunting the entrance to the women's bathroom.
0: Well, that's just weird.
1: Even in death, the line is far too long.
0: Couldn't you just float through the wall?
1: I'm going away. I just remembered I don't need to use the bathroom on account of being a ghost.
0: Yeah, you never needed it at all.
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3: If you are the type of person who pays more attention to their cell phone than the company around you, say you're at someone's house or you're at a bar, doesn't matter. If you're the type that isn't all the way present, you're constantly fingering your phone while you're in a social situation, you are, this is the new word, you are a fubber.
4: I told my wife she was fubbing one of our friends the other day.
3: You want to call your wife out for being a fubber?
4: Yeah, she fubbed this person's brains out, and I had to call her out on it. Like, hey, you know what, you're totally buried in your phone. She's got a big thing going on at work right now, so it's been keeping her busy. But I'm like, hey, we're out with these folks. Maybe you should put the phone down.
3: What was so important on your wife's cellular telephone?
4: It was work-related, so it wasn't like she was like on TikTok or something, but...
5: Yeah, my husband's is always work, though, so I can't like get too mad about it, I guess, because I'm like...
6: Hers is too, but I'm like, didn't you knock off at 5?
5: Right. Yeah, exactly. I do say the same thing.
6: You can't be responding to people after 5 to get used to it.
3: Yeah, see, I'm glad you said that, C. William Miles, because we have to stop using that as an excuse. If we want to be part of the anti-technology movement, you make that decision on your own. But if you want to be part of the movement, we have to stop saying that. We say that all the time, don't we? Well, yeah, I did send a text or I did send an email, but it was for work.
4: But people lose their fubbing minds if you don't get back to them, even if it's outside of normal work.
5: Yeah. Well,
3: let them lose their fubbing minds.
6: You gotta set the tone right at the beginning.
3: What the fub do you care?
4: What?
3: You've been working at this company for 30 fubbing years already.
6: Fub that guy.
3: Yeah. Fub all of them.
6: Fub all of them.
4: Fub you.
6: Fub you. And fub you.
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over on Facebook. Yes, you can do something on Facebook that doesn't involve you getting into an argument with someone you haven't seen since high school. Check out our Facebook page. I'm talking about a horror movie from the 80s called Chopping Mall. It's not a shopping mall. It's a chopping mall. Yes, because it's a horror movie. It's quite ridiculous. Go. Jump into the conversation. Maybe watch it for free on YouTube and be like, Kevin, why did I do this? I was like, because it's bad. It's make fun of it because it sucks. Why? That's why we're watching it. Here's Ninth Key. New from Ninth Key. This is Happy Feels Like.

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You're here. Maybe you'll see some pictures online. Godsmack over at the Armory. 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

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Three songs away. Yeah, three songs away. We're going to deal with that one very annoying neighbor that doesn't like your Halloween decorations, and she's going to let you know.

0: 93X, your one neighbor that's really annoying and over-concerned about your Halloween decorations being a bit too much. Yeah, you have to deal with her.
1: I am a concerned citizen that feels we need to have regulations, rules, and just an overbearing sense of our neighbors' lives based on these Halloween decorations.
0: I like that you said overbearing, even though I'm thinking that.
1: They're far too evil.
0: What?
1: They are evil. Why did Halloween suddenly become scary?
0: Because it's Halloween.
1: They got spooky ghouls. They got Freddy Cougar Pizza Face out there with his claw hand.
0: Well, you don't have to insult him by calling him Pizza Face.
1: I just want to put up my Christmas decorations in early August, and that's the problem?
0: Yes, it is.
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3: We got another fishing story from Chronic Masturbator. Sorry, Chronic Shower Masturbator Jesus. It sounds like he's had some adventures.
4: In the shower.
3: What's that?
4: In the shower, certainly.
3: In the shower and out on the fishing boat. Here he says they were on Vermilion. Tiny little Lund, surrounded by everyone in their $100,000 Ranger boats. Sure. From what he says here, he and his dad, in that little Lund, were trolling. And there were some slap-asses who were kind of cutting into line, you know what I mean? Once you get a series of boats kind of trolling around the same island, there's an unwritten rule that you stay in your formation, right? No line cutting. He said a couple of peckerheads in these $100,000 boats were cutting into line. His dad said something. The guy in the Ranger said something. Chronic Shower Masturbator Jesus says, next thing you know, we go to shore so the two of them can have a fist fight.
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That's right. You can clear your throat at the end of the song. 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Just get it out. 93X Unwrapped. That is coming up December 3rd at the Target Center. Shinedown. Smith & Myers will be there. An all-acoustic show. So unique. So many awesome bands on it. 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

Metallica covering Bob Seger off my favorite Metallica album. Yes, my favorite one is Garage Inc., the double covers album. Some people claim that isn't allowed. How can that be? Because I bought it at the store with my own money on compact disc. It's sentimental. Leave me alone. New stuff now from Royal Blood. 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

exciting topics revealed on the podcast this week for the Half-Assed Morning Show. You can catch up from the live broadcast they did at St. Croix Casino last Friday. That's the Friday I'm talking about. Sex diarrhea. That's right. You can also learn about that. Why they call it a beaver. These are very suggestive titles. Go get the podcast now, wherever you get a podcast. It's all courtesy of Standard Heating and Air Conditioning.

0: happy, peaceful place you go to when the stress of the world is just too much?
1: Yeah, we got the sounds that'll knock you right out of there. 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

0: Red Hot Chili Peppers is a band that mentions California a lot. They mention it quite a bit. They have Around the World. That's my favorite song. They go around the world in the song, lyrically, but they also mention California. What about, you know, 93X, Minnesota specific. All right, here we go. Long nights in Columbia Heights. I want to wine and dine you in a diner. If you're not that juicy, we can just settle on a Juicy Lucy. I don't know. Maybe we sneak in a reference to Bemidji somehow.
1: This is what you missed on the half-assed morning show.
2: Here's a guy who says even the Army is letting people take days off when this video game comes out. Is that a true story?
3: I thought maybe we talked about that.
2: I think we need to be on guard here. Let's not let the Army take a few days off. Things are a little iffy these days, Josh. I want the Army to be standing at attention no matter what the hell video game has been released. November 18th. Yeah. Here's,
4: It's a Wednesday. It's right in the middle of the week.
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2: Mm-hmm. 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
4: That's true.
3: We got it figured out.
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93X, I'm Kevin. 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

0: Here are three things to know about the new song from Autumn Kings.
1: One. Gone, Gone, Gone was born out of a backstage therapy session while the band was touring.
2: Two.
0: It's got an unusual structure that the band says is two different choruses in the same song.
1: Three. 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
0: Autumn Kings. Gone, Gone, Gone.

0: This is what you missed on the half-assed morning show.
1: Here's the guy who says even the Army is letting people take days off when this video game comes out. Is that a true story?
2: I thought maybe we talked about that.
1: I think we need to be on guard here. Let's not let the Army take a few days off. Things are a little iffy these days, Josh. I want the Army to be standing at attention no matter what the hell video game has been released. November 18th. Yeah.
3: It's a Wednesday. It's right in the middle of the week.
4: We got a text from somebody that says they got 2 weeks off for GTA because it runs into Thanksgiving, so they have some time off, company holidays.
2: It's built in.
1: Mm-hmm. 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
2: We got it figured out.
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1: If you are the type of person who pays more attention to their cell phone than the company around you, say you're at someone's house or you're at a bar, doesn't matter. If you're the type that isn't all the way present, you're constantly fingering your phone while you're in a social situation, you are, this is the new word, you are a fubber.
2: I told my wife she was fubbing one of our friends the other day.
1: You want to call your wife out for being a fubber?
2: Yeah, she fubbed this person's brains out, and I had to call her out on it. Like, hey, you know what? You're totally buried in your phone. She's got a big thing going on at work right now, so it's been keeping her busy. But I'm like, hey, we're out with these folks. Maybe you should put the phone down.
1: What was so important on your wife's cellular telephone?
2: It was work-related, so it wasn't like she was like on TikTok or something, but...
3: Yeah, my husband's is always work, though, so I can't like get too mad about it, I guess, because I'm like...
4: Hers is too, but I'm like, didn't you knock off at 5?
3: Right. Yeah, exactly. I do say the same thing.
4: You can't be responding to people after 5 to get used to it.
1: Yeah, see, I'm glad you said that, C. William Miles, because we have to stop using that as an excuse. If we want to be part of the anti-technology movement, you make that decision on your own. But if you want to be part of the movement, we have to stop saying that. We say that all the time, don't we? Well, yeah, I did send a text or I did send an email, but it was for work.
2: But people lose their fubbing minds if you don't get back to them, even if it's outside of normal work.
3: Yeah. Well,
1: let them lose their fubbing minds.
4: You got to set the tone right at the beginning.
1: What the fub do you care?
2: What?
1: You've been working at this company for 30 fubbing years already.
5: Fub that guy.
1: Yeah. Fub all of them. Fub all of them.
2: Fub you.
1: Fub you. And fub you.
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1: We got another fishing story from Chronic Masturbator. Sorry, Chronic Shower Masturbator Jesus. It sounds like he's had some adventures.
2: In the shower.
1: What's that?
2: In the shower, certainly.
1: In the shower and out on the fishing boat. Here he says they were on Vermilion. Tiny little Lund, surrounded by everyone in their $100,000 Ranger boats. Sure. From what he says here, he and his dad, in that little Lund, were trolling. And there were some slap asses who were kind of cutting into line, you know what I mean? Once you get a series of boats kind of trolling around the same island, there's an unwritten rule that you stay in your formation, right? No line cutting. He said a couple of peckerheads in these $100,000 boats were cutting into line. His dad said something. The guy in the Ranger said something. Chronic Shower Masturbator Jesus says, next thing you know, we go to shore so the two of them can have a fist fight.
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1: Here's a guy who says even the Army is letting people take days off when this video game comes out. 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
1: 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Let's not let the Army take a few days off. Things are a little iffy these days, Josh. I want the Army to be standing at attention no matter what the hell video game has been released. November 18th. Yeah. Here's,
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1: Here's a guy who says even the Army is letting people take days off when this video game comes out. 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
1: 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Let's not let the Army take a few days off. Things are a little iffy these days, Josh. I want the Army to be standing at attention no matter what the hell video game has been released. November 18th. Yeah. Here's,
3: 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It's right in the middle of the week.
4: We got a text from somebody that says they got 2 weeks off for GTA because it runs into Thanksgiving, so they have some, you know, time off, company holidays.
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22: If you're the parent or grandparent of a baby, you'll want to know that the advice on preventing food allergies has done a bit of a 180. And this is good news. Doctors used to think that you should hold off on giving babies eggs and other foods likely to cause allergies until around 1, 2, or even 3 years of age. Now we know that that waiting can backfire. New study out of Australia found that after guidelines changed to introduce eggs earlier, around 6 months, childhood egg allergies dropped by nearly 20%. For babies with eczema, who started at a higher risk, it fell by even more. If you've got a little one, talk with your pediatrician about starting eggs around 6 months once your baby is ready for solids. Make sure they are well cooked and pureed, not in chunks. This earlier exposure could work to prevent allergies from ever developing. I'm Dr. Sanjay Gupta, helping you live a better life.
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0: Yes, it's our Thursday. Today is our our old pal, the late James Rocky, dude who contributed to this here radio show for many years. He was a professional movie critic, don't you know? He was. Our old pal James Rocky, Josh, he might describe today as a big, fat, juicy Thursday burger.
1: Yeah, that's true. He liked to use the term nothing burger, didn't he?
0: If he hated a movie, he would refer, or if he thought a movie just didn't go anywhere, he would call it a big-ass, fat, juicy nothing burger.
1: A nothing burger.
0: If he liked a movie, and that movie had a lot of chase scenes and fight scenes, what would he call it?
1: I don't know.
0: An action burger.
1: Oh, that's right.
0: Yes, he would.
1: Action burger.
0: And then the poor guy died, but we still like to use his vernacular now and again because he was a character. It's a Thursday burger.
1: He was a clever guy.
0: Yeah, welcome to the damn half-assed morning show. Speaking of movies, on my way in this morning, driving, you know how we do, right? I saw a billboard for that new movie where a dude gets swallowed by a whale. It's called Whale Tale?
1: Whale Fall.
0: Whale Fall.
1: And it comes out tomorrow.
0: I saw a billboard for it. Yeah, it comes out tomorrow. I'm very drawn to the story. I'm sure I made that clear a week ago or so when we talked about it for the first time. I'm very drawn to this movie because apparently it's based on an actual dude who once got gutted by a whale and lived to tell the story over and over and over again at his neighborhood bar until the bartender finally cut him off and said, I can't hear it anymore. But it's based on a true, apparently, the whale swallow movie. Right, like you said, Josh, it opens up tomorrow night. I had hoped that maybe we could all go see that pig as a family. But now Ashley somehow got sick again, and I don't want to sit anywhere near her for a few more days. So I think we're going to miss the opener tomorrow night.
1: Yeah, we'll go when there's less folks there. Anyways, I'd imagine this will probably be a pretty popular movie. Josh Brolin, he's an enjoyable actor. People like to go watch him.
0: So the true whale survival story turned up in an article that I saw yesterday. Did we cover the real story when we talked about this originally? Did we get into detail?
1: No, I think we were asking if it was a real story.
0: Okay. I just happened to run into an article yesterday that detailed some grand dramatic survival stories. And maybe Whale Fall, you said?
1: Whale Fall,
0: maybe, yeah. Whale Fall was the inspiration behind this article. I'm not sure. But the real story on this peckerhead, only 5-6 years ago, this guy was a lobster diver out there in Massachusetts by the name of Mike. Mike the lobster diver says here, what was he, about 45 foot underwater. Boy, I would think you'd need a lot more clearance for a whale to come swinging through than more than 45 feet of water, right? But what do I know? He was at 45 foot down, and suddenly everything went pitch black. He originally thought he had been attacked by a great white shark, but no, he was in the big, enormous yap hole of a humpback whale. And the humpback whale just kind of swished Mike around in his yap a little bit. And Mike, of course, thought he was seconds away from death. Then the whale surfaced, and, you know, like your dog when it's got an ear itch, the whale kind of rattled its head around a little bit. It came to the surface, it rattled its head around a little bit, and then...
1: It's a spitter.
0: Spit Mike across the ocean. And he landed in the drink, and...
1: I wonder how far a whale could spit an average-sized human being. I mean, if they could train a whale to have a contest, I'd watch that.
0: It'd be like one of those pumpkin seed spitting contests where you can't even track it.
1: Yeah, like those those where people just jump off, like, what are those called? Those big floaty things in the water. You know what I'm talking?
0: The floaty, squishy thing.
2: The blobs.
1: Yeah, the blobs. That's mm-hmm. it. Yeah.
0: You put one college kid on one end of the blob. You send three heavy guys off of a platform. They hit the other side of the blob, and the college kid goes up in the... I wonder the same thing. How far could your average whale spit a pimp? Are we talking hundreds of yards?
1: It'd be impressive, I bet.
0: Let's go with 300-500 yards.
1: I'm going to Google that up. I wonder if there's anything on that.
0: Yeah, Mike didn't really, at least in this article about Mike the lobster diver, supposedly the inspiration behind this new whale movie, Mike didn't, he wasn't too sure how far he was spit across the ocean before he landed ass over apple cart and realized that he was in the yapper of a humpback whale.
1: I can spit gum pretty far.
0: Yeah?
1: I'm pretty decent at that.
0: I've never been a good spitter.
1: You haven't?
0: It's kind of like when I blow my nose. It's very sloppy. I don't have much control.
1: I'm pretty decent at it. So this is very disappointing. There's no projectile force for a whale. They can't spit you as far as you'd hope to be spit.
0: Really? Something about the workings of their oral talents?
1: Yeah.
0: Like the way their mouth is built and what? They can't spit?
1: Well, that's a real bummer.
0: Yeah. So it was more just like a boo. He just kind of rolled the dude out of his mouth.
1: I'm going to look up what animals can spit the best. He's probably going to ask me what my problem is this morning.
0: Yeah. What animals can... Well...
1: Ooh, here we
0: go. Yeah, I was just going to say, I was just guessing, you know, sometimes I watch funny videos on the godless, evil, government-controlled internet. It seems like every time a child comes within 30 feet of a llama or a alpaca, they will spit in that child's face violently.
2: Yes. Oh, those are fun.
1: And that's on the list.
0: Really?
1: They project a foul-smelling mix of saliva and stomach acid up to 10 feet away.
0: 10 foot? That's pretty good range.
1: Spitting cobras. I mean, it'd be a silly thing if they couldn't spit.
0: Spitting cobras.
1: They are the most precise venom shooters. They eject neurotoxic venom directly into the eyes of attackers from 6.5 feet away. Apparently, they have...
0: It's always the eyes.
1: Incredible accuracy, it says here. That's bombardier beetle. They call it the most chemically intense spitter. And it mixes some things I can't pronounce from its stomach, getting up to 212 degrees Fahrenheit at a toxic spray.
0: Jesus. So it's lava hot?
1: Yeah.
0: That's the beetle?
1: That's the bombardier beetle. There's an archer fish. They call it the best aquatic sharpshooter. Spits jets of water from its mouth at high acceleration. Well, of course, it's high acceleration.
0: Right.
1: And apparently it does that to knock insects off overhanging branches into the water. I don't have a speed there.
0: All right. How far down the list before you run into that llama I was talking about?
1: Oh, that's why I started with that.
0: Oh, you did?
1: Yeah, remember? They're the ones that spit 10 feet.
0: Oh, yeah, you did. I'm out of my friggin' mind.
1: And then, that was close. Mm-hmm. And then the last one they have here is the bloody-eyed horned lizard.
2: Ugh. It's not a combination of words you really want to hear.
1: It's the most dramatic method.
0: It's always the eyes.
1: It's a stream of toxic, foul-tasting blood from the corners of its eyes, 3 feet. And apparently it deters predators like coyotes.
0: Ah, well, we'll steer clear of those bastards. Yeah, so, whale fall tomorrow night. All right, good idea. You said maybe we'll all jump into your motor vehicle and go see that movie as a family when it's less popular, when we'll have a little more room to spread out.
3: Huck to it!
0: Dick.
1: I held off for as long as I could.
0: No, you know.
1: I did. I held off.
0: Well, yeah, but...
1: I couldn't.
0: Why?
1: I could not. I don't know.
0: Just why?
1: I got a problem.
0: Just let it go. Yeah, your computer might be concerned about you. What are the last two things you searched?
1: I searched, like, the animals that can spit the farthest.
0: And then? Oh, that was it.
1: Oh, then can whales spit?
0: Can whales
1: or
0: spit?
1: Or how far could a whale spit a human being?
0: Just let's see if the internet police come after you. Search this. Which animal would be most willing to watch me touch myself?
1: Which animal makes the best lover?
0: No, actually, don't.
1: Yeah, I'm going to avoid that.
0: Do you want to hear a couple more of these unbelievable survival stories that were included in this article with the whale man?
1: It's fun. I like it.
0: I mean, some of this stuff, maybe, maybe it's all so famous that you've heard these stories over and over and over again. I don't know. There was only one that sounded familiar to me, but maybe, maybe I'm not thinking of real life. Maybe I'm thinking of that John Candy movie. We're out in the
1: Great Outdoors.
0: We're outside. I'm outside with Dan Aykroyd. The Great Outdoors.
2: Yep.
0: Late 80s. Because they mentioned this cat named Roy, the park ranger who was struck by lightning. Remember the bit, right, Josh, from the movie?
1: Yeah, I think I have that somewhere.
0: He was struck by lightning 7 times, and it never killed him dead. Okay. Now, we all remember the movie, but do you remember the story of Roy, the true story of Roy here, the park ranger that got struck by the... I don't know. I mean, like I said, some of these might be so famous you've heard it over and over again. But this is between 1942 and 1977. This Roy, the park ranger, took lightning 7 separate times in that, what would that be, about a 35-year span. It burned him up. One time his hair even caught on fire when the lightning bolt hit him.
1: That'd be something to see.
0: He took one
1: of
0: them.
1: You and I'd be safe.
0: Yeah.
1: What happens to a bald guy, I wonder?
0: When he gets struck by lightning?
1: I mean, no, as far as, like, his hair started on fire, do we just shoot flames from the top of our head?
0: Yeah, it's like you're just a matchstick.
2: Yeah, right out the ears.
1: We look like Ghost Rider.
0: He took one off the side of the ass. Let's see, where did he get hit by lightning? And again, it burned him up. It scarred him up. It wasn't pretty, but he lived through every single one of those 7 lightning strikes. His hair caught on fire. He took one off the side of the ass. One of them got him while he was driving his car.
2: Oh, gosh. I think after 3 or 4, I might either find a new occupation or just work from home if I could.
1: I'd write a letter to God. Like, what's going on, man? What did I do?
0: Yeah, this guy loved the outdoors, by God.
1: He's committed.
0: He loved it. Okay, so he eventually went into the Guinness record books. I don't know that he's excited about that. All right, let me try to find a couple more. I know I... How about this poor bastard? 20 and 13. This dude, he was a cook on a Nigerian ship. He was the cook down there at the bottom of the boat making the workers a meal or two. Well, the sumbitch boat capsized, sank 100 feet to the bottom of what they call here the Atlantic Ocean. Everybody else died. But this cook, he goes by the name of Harrison. Down there in the kitchen, some kind of friggin' whack-ass air pocket remained, even though this damn ship, 100 feet straight down to the bottom of the ocean. Some kind of air pocket kept him alive. He was in complete darkness, freezing his balls off, up to his neck in water. Complete darkness for about 4 days. All around him were the floating dead bodies of his crewmates.
1: Ugh.
0: Divers finally found his ass. They weren't there looking for survivors. They were there just mainly out of curiosity. You know, this ship.
1: Sure, they were looking for bodies.
0: Well, yeah, I suppose. I guess I somehow I neglected to understand the obvious. Yeah, I suppose they were there to collect some carcasses. And this diver comes around the corner and sees, what was the guy's name again? Harrison? Harrison just staring at him. Like, you want to help a guy out over here? I've been here for...
1: Where were you guys?
0: Yeah.
2: Hey, guys.
0: It's been 4 days now. I've been standing in the same spot for 4 days with this little air pocket. And they pulled him out of there.
4: There's quite a hairdo you got going there, Rich.
5: His hair turned white because lightning hit him.
6: He's been struck by lightning. How many times is it now, Rich?
5: Six times. Six times.
6: 66 times. That's gotta hurt.
0: I remember that one. I think it was 1988. And then I mean, you want to talk about just pure stamina, survival. I don't even know how to define this. I mean, there's others, but this maybe is, maybe this is the most dramatic. I don't know. Depends on who you are. A fisherman, Jose. And, you know, you expect a lot of these deep, dark survival stories to come from the 1700s or eight. Well, maybe that's too far back. You know, from, you know, 1903, 04. But this guy, Jose, 2012. He's a fisherman down there in Mexico. He decides to go see if he can, you know, pull some crappies or whatever out of the... A storm cut loose on him. It's just to, oh no, Jose had a buddy with him too. They're out fishing somewhere off the coast of Mexico. A storm comes around the corner, destroyed the boat's engine. Maybe they ran him up on some rocks or something. And he's stranded in the middle of the Pacific Ocean with almost no supplies. Josh, you want to take a guess how long this guy and his bro, how long did they drift uncontrollably across the, what did I call it, the Pacific Ocean?
1: 1 year.
0: Damn, man. Yeah, you're I thought you were going to say a month, month and a half. It was 14 months, so a little over a year.
2: Oh, my goodness.
0: A little over a year.
2: Hopefully he had a volleyball to hump like Tom Hanks did.
1: He did hump that thing, didn't he?
2: Oh, he humped that thing big time.
0: At one point or another, Jose's buddy dropped dead, leaving him alone. Luckily, he's a skilled fisherman. Well, I guess it wasn't like he was casting a rod and reel. Maybe I should... But he's skilled somehow because he caught fish and turtles. Sorry, Josh, I know you like turtles.
1: I do like turtles.
7: I like turtles.
0: Jose caught fish and turtles with his bare hands. That's how he stayed alive. Says here he lost a little bit of weight.
1: Yeah. I would assume
0: he,
1: so.
0: He looked very, very trim by the end of this 14 months floating in the ocean with the sun just destroying him day after.
1: What have you been doing, Jose? You look awesome.
0: You look great.
2: It's working for you, pal. I'm telling you.
0: Oh, and, you know, it's funny that, you know, we're talking these grand survival stories, and just yesterday we were talking about the Society of the Snow, the story of the Uruguayan rugby team from 1972. The movie is incredible. I'm surprised they weren't mentioned in this article, but maybe they're so famous now that... So, Jose was out there floating with his dead buddy up at the bow of the boat for 14 months, catching fish with his bare hands. He would collect rain water... when he could. He washed ashore. After 14 stinking months, he washed ashore on some remote island thousands of miles away from where he started. Like I said, he had cut some weight, and he was weak as all hell. He could barely, but he lived.
2: It was a while before he had some seafood.
0: You think so?
2: Yeah.
1: Probably gave that up.
2: Mm-hmm.
0: Cheeseburgers for months for that guy.
1: I don't know, man. I'm trying to... even the guy that was stuck in the air pocket for 4 days or whatever it was, 60 hours. I wonder when I'd just give up. Like, well, I'm done.
0: Yeah.
2: I was thinking about that while I was watching Society of the Snow, about that plane crash that you mentioned, Nick, and I think I would have given up pretty early on into that whole ordeal.
1: Well, the lack of internet access for you would be a killer.
2: Yep.
0: But you know what they all say, folks who have been in situations like that, they say, don't doubt yourself. They say they hear that all the time. People say that to them all the time. I wouldn't have made it. I don't have what it takes. And they always say, you don't know until you get there.
2: Or I just
0: a lot of them say, I didn't think I had what it takes either. But, you know, sometimes you do some things that you didn't think you were capable of. And sometimes you just get incredibly lucky, of course.
2: Or maybe I'd just be so annoying that there'd be some friendly fire and somebody would just choke me out.
1: Oh, meaning like the people that survived with you?
2: Yeah.
1: We got to get rid of this guy.
2: I can think I can make it, but I'm not going to be making it if I got to handle that a-hole this whole time.
0: Yeah, you might ask your buddy, look, would you choke me out?
2: I'm a bigger dude. I got a lot of flesh on my body. You guys can eat me. Go ahead.
1: I'd be eating for weeks.
2: Yep.
0: Here's the thing is you would hope that when you turn to your buddy and say, choke me out, I can't take it anymore, you would hope that your buddy would say, no, no, we're going to make it. Don't you give up on me, right? You would hope. But maybe the guy says, Jesus balls, I've been waiting for you to ask. You know? I thought you'd never ask. Brace yourself and then just... Again, to make another movie reference, and I just made it a couple days ago, like Chief did McMurphy in One Flew Over the Cuckoo's Nest. You're coming with me, Chief said to McMurphy, didn't he, Josh? Then he put the pillow over his face. Son of a bitch! And then he picked up the sink and he threw it through the...
1: Big rocks into little rocks, Jesus is calling us rookies. He said he forgot his lunch yesterday, and he made it through, and here we are complaining. I didn't know that. You forgot your lunch. That does suck.
2: What a warrior.
1: But truthfully, that's miserable. I remember doing that, like, God darn it, I forgot my lunch.
2: Especially if it's something you're really looking forward to, like you woke up in the morning, you're like, well, my job sucks, I hate everything, but at least I have these leftover enchiladas or something to eat. And they're sitting there in the fridge at home.
0: You want to hear one more of these? I suppose maybe I can give you... What do I have left here? This was these grand stories of survival that I ran into.
1: Wasn't there one about a flight attendant that fell?
0: Oh, yeah.
1: A crazy amount.
0: 1972, a flight attendant named Vesna. She's doing her, she's making her living on an airplane. And the damn thing exploded at 33,000 feet. Everybody else was... instantly killed. Somehow, she survived that fall 33,000 feet without a parachute. She was trapped inside a section of the exploded plane that landed in a snowy wooded area.
1: It's unbelievable.
0: So she was kind of trapped in some broken off chunk of the airplane. She sailed all the way down to the earth inside that airplane chunk. Landed in some deep snow. Now, you might imagine it beat the piss out of her. 27 days she was in a coma. But it says right here, most people can't survive a fall down a flight of stairs.
1: That's the thing. Think about that. Like somebody slips on ice and that's it for them.
0: This gal fell from cruising altitude. And I mean... You've mentioned before, how many screams do I get out before I hit the ground,
1: yeah,
0: right?
1: Yeah, 33,000 feet? That's a handful of screams.
0: You're out of gas at that point. You can't scream anymore.
1: I mean, you survived the explosion, but I'm sure you're thinking, well, I'm certainly going to die once I hit the ground.
0: Right.
1: She made it.
0: And then there was the dude who survived the atomic bomb in Hiroshima, and then he survived the atomic bomb that was dumped on Nagasaki.
1: Oh, man.
0: Which, of course, how do I say it again?
1: Of course.
0: Which, of course, closed out World War II. Japanese feller, Tsutomu. He's on a business trip in Hiroshima. Drinking, carrying on with his coworkers when the first atomic bomb hit that town. It burned him up. It beat the piss out of him. He was around 2 miles away from, what do they call it, ground zero. So he goes back home to Nagasaki just 3 days later. He's telling his coworkers about what happened in Hiroshima. You guys aren't going to... You heard the news, haven't you? I'm sitting around. I'm having a drink and then... Right? He's telling his coworkers the story of Hiroshima when the bomb hits Nagasaki. He survived that one, too.
1: I mean, he did all right. I mean, you'd think his, like, right arm would be attached to the left side of his head or something crazy, but he didn't look too bad.
0: He had a family. He lived to be 93 years old. Boy, I bet he went on a few speaking tours, or at least, I don't know, maybe they didn't have that back in his day, but imagine if...
1: I'd watch his TED Talk.
0: Yeah.
1: We've mentioned this before, too, this documentary. It's got to be 20 years old now, White Light, Black Rain.
0: Yeah, you don't want to watch that one.
1: It's very, very good. It's very disturbing. I mean, that'll hit you in the feels for sure.
0: It's a great show, but it's a dark one.
1: It is.
0: So there you go. But the dude forgot his lunch yesterday, and
1: he powered through.
0: Yeah,
1: he's texting this morning.
0: That's awesome. Good for you. What else is going on around here?
1: Easy day. Not too much. You know, it's actually yesterday or today are a lot of people's Fridays because of MEA. You know, their kids are off.
2: Oh, yeah.
1: I can tell my neighborhood's cleared out because our garbage day is on Friday, and everybody's garbage cans are already out.
2: Ah.
1: So I had a good week to raid my neighborhood.
2: I was going
1: to
2: say, which house are you going to rob?
1: I'm just going to start at the end and kind of work my way back and forth.
2: Yeah, how about you start at one end of the neighborhood, I'll start in the other, we'll kind of meet in the middle.
1: You're not welcome there.
2: Ah, that's right. Forgot about that ban.
0: What are we talking about? School's out?
1: School's out.
0: Oh, well, good for you people. Have a few laughs with that. You're off the hook for a handful of days. Looky here. We'll take a break. When we come back, we'll blast our way through the latest stupid news report. We appreciate you hanging out with us here on the Half-Ass Morning Show.
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4: 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Taking a look at traffic, we got a stalled vehicle already. Minneapolis, 35W northbound at Lake Street. That is your traffic on 93X. Looking at the weather today, it's going to be sloppy. We'll see plenty of showers for a sunny weekend ahead. High about 52 degrees. Weather's brought to you by North State Mechanical, your neighbor that knows heating and air. We got the stupid news coming up in a few minutes on the Half-Ass Morning Show.

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3: Be with you.
4: We'll be here.
3: I gotta click on this and that. You know how I do around here, Josh. Where am I? Friggin' computer. I get lost on that thing once in a while. Stupid news report, Thursday, October 15th, 2026. Put this one in the official record books, Josh. We're underway.
4: Marking her down.
3: And I'll tell you right now, if this is not the most disturbing, offensive, appalling, vulgar story you hear all day, then by God, I promise, I'll owe you a stiff kick in the ass. I will. A word falls into play immediately here, one that I'm not terribly familiar with. The word is gooning.
4: It's what the young people call masturbation nowadays.
3: That's gooning.
4: Yeah.
3: Well, see, I looked her up, and the godless internet defines gooning as a prolonged session of sexual stimulation similar to edging, and it can lead to a trance-like state. Usually it goes along with staring at online porn for hours or even days.
5: Jeez.
3: Days, Cubby.
4: Yeah, I mean, use your days off how you want, but I think there'd probably be better uses for that. I've heard gooning is just like masturbating.
3: Okay, fair enough.
4: That's why I call my son and his buddies the Goon Squad every time they come over. Like, hey, check it out, it's the Goon Squad.
3: It's gross.
4: In what way?
3: So you're basically saying, you guys jack off all the time?
4: If you want to look at it that way, yeah.
3: Here's this further explanation, again, from the godless internet on gooning. So again, it's like edging, a prolonged session of sexual stimulation, usually goes along with watching a porno movie for hours or even days. It says here, a gooner will constantly jag themselves without giving way with one of those orgasms for hours on end, and then eventually they snap and turn into a brain-dead zombie with a hard-on. That becomes a possible danger to the general public. So there you go. That's apparently gooning by definition, one of the definitions. So here is this unholy story I was referring to. Down south and east of here, a dude got busted at a Walmart for gooning.
4: Don't do it at Walmart. You got a different store?
3: You have a better suggestion?
4: Yeah. Dollar Tree?
6: Exactly. Hobby Lobby.
3: What he did was, he snuck up behind a gal who worked at Walmart, and he cut loose all over her back.
4: Ugh.
3: With a money shot. I think I'd have to kill him.
4: Yeah, put him down.
3: I think if I'm the victim of one of those, I'd have to kill him. Or at least permanently injure that person. If I didn't, I think I'd regret it for the rest of my life.
4: That's horrible. I mean, the timing, it's impressive. But, you know, there's folks that'll let you do that. I mean, just if you're in a dating relationship or something like that.
3: Well, that's not interesting to a gooner.
4: Right. I was just going to mention, a guy like this, that's not what he's looking for.
3: You're not looking for
4: an average person.
3: You're not looking for permission or, what's the word?
4: Consent?
3: Exactly. Consent. You're looking for shock and surprise and disgust. So, yeah, he snuck up behind a gal who was working there at Walmart, and he fired on her back. And again, I'm not letting you walk away from that. Because every night for the rest of my life, Josh, I'd be lying in bed staring at the ceiling saying, should have killed that guy. I'd hate myself. So this effing colossal maniac, deviant bastard, you know what name he goes by? Snow. Informer, you know, say daddy me snow, I go blay him, I lick you boom boom down. Detective man says daddy me snow, me stab someone down the lay in, I lick you boom boom down. Snow is the name. Christopher Snow. Garbage is what he is. He's a 29-year-old. Says here Snow was in the pet aisle at Walmart when he busted one on that poor gal's back. The gal was initially unaware of what she was hauling around the store afterwards until someone pointed it out to her.
4: Oh, man.
3: I think most of us would rather not be aware of something that sickening and violating, but she didn't know until someone said, yeah, you got a little on your back there.
4: Got a little hair gel back there.
3: Oh, here you go. Remember, they were in the pet aisle there at Walmart, and it says here, after dumping one off on this gal, Snow, he, quote, used two plush dog toys. I'll get there. He used two plush dog toys to clean semen off of himself.
4: My goodness.
3: And to clean semen off of the floor. New guy's in the corner at this point, puking his guts out.
4: I mean,
3: and then he put the two dog toys back on the shelf.
4: But he's considerate enough to clean it up off the floor. That's a tripping hazard right there. I'm not a monster. What the heck?

0: think if they compare their crime to the worst possible scenario, it will make people think differently.
1: Like we're going to go, oh, you know, I never considered that.
0: You know, you're right. You didn't. You didn't actually physically harm her. You did not kill her.
1: You're right. Had you burned down her home with all her loved ones in it, that would have been worse.
0: Right.
1: Never considered that.
0: I love that gimmick. Oh, I love it. Because there are idiots out there who think that we're going to change our opinion on them if they give us that worst case scenario BS.
1: And also, it's completely obvious. Yes, we understand that.
0: Yeah.
1: What you did was disgusting. It doesn't change that.
0: Right. So right now, Snow. Me daddy say, Snow, me, I go play him a licky boom. He's likely jacking off in the county jail.
1: Yeah, hopefully he runs into some folks who say two can play at that game. Or even better, 13 of us can play at that game.
0: Right. Yeah, try launching one at one of your cellmates. See how that plays out there, Christopher Snow. Oh, and do I have one final note? Yes, one final note on this garbage pile. Dumb bastard just got out of prison 2 weeks ago. Obviously, he learned his lesson in prison. 2 weeks. He was a free man.
1: Yeah, you blew it. No pun intended. I mean, that's it for you. At least it should be. Guy kind of looks like somebody who would do something like that.
0: Yeah, he does.
1: That look.
0: He does. He does have that look. I just don't understand.
1: And you wonder, like, what else has he done where he hasn't been caught? Or where's he going with this?
0: Right.
1: How bad's it going to get?
0: What's the end game for him? Yeah, how bad could it get with a guy like that? Oh, I think the sky's the limit for a guy like that. So, let's try to keep this prick. Every once in a while, we like to give you an update on a deviant, degenerate-type character. Just to help you keep an eye out for these depraved sons of bitches. Now, I gotta say, I have no memory of this puke bag. And you know what? Now that we're sitting here together, I may have spoken too soon when I insinuated that the Walmart money shot dude would be the most disgusting story you'll hear all day. I might owe a few of yous a stiff kick in the ass after I blow through this update. So, says here, a pervert paramedic. That's what the guy did for a living. He recorded himself masturbating all over a coworker's food. And his warped effing motivation for something so vile was that he had convinced himself that it might help him become, quote, some sort of porn star. Isn't it fascinating? And I mean truly fascinating to learn about what type of absurd ideas some people have rolling around in their brain pans. You know, Josh, if I was to do it all over again, I'd get an education. And here's why. I wouldn't have to rely on hockey or radio to make my living. I'd never have to call my friggin' brother-in-law at the Chrysler plant when I needed work, and maybe, if I would have gotten myself an education, I could have been a psychologist. And I'll tell you this, I wouldn't miss a single day of work if my job was to sit in a chair and listen to the completely uncorked ideas that some folks have rolling around in their heads. It fascinates me. As much as it disturbs and frightens me, it fascinates me. He whacked off all over his coworker's lunch and recorded it and then posted it online because he thought this would open the door for him to be a porn star.
1: Yuck.
0: I mean, I don't know about the rest of you, but I want to know more.
1: I'd imagine, I mean, I don't think that's the common path for people becoming a porn star.
0: No.
1: Have you masturbated in anybody's lunch lately? Step one. This guy, maybe you remember we were... The fact that he masturbated into the stuff wasn't revealed yet when we first talked about the story. They talked about the urine.
0: No, I don't recall him.
1: And we were wondering, like, is that as far as he went? Did he add anything else in there? And it turns out.

0: He did, unfortunately.
1: Is anyone else drawn to this? Does anyone else want to hear more? I want to spend 3 hours with this guy and ask him. I got to find out every other little idea he has. F me. Why didn't I pay attention in school? Man, I would make... I'm not saying I'd make a great psychologist, but I want to hear the stories. So anyways, back to this effing guy. In Maryland, by the way, if I didn't mention that. He did make his living at one point as a paramedic. But one day, he decided to whack his bag and, as Josh mentioned, take a squeege all over his co-worker's lunch. He recorded all that, and then he posted that footage on a porn site. Because he thought that he'd be recognized for his talents and maybe he could get hired as a porn actor. I mean, hit the cuckoo clock sound effects, man. That's an all-timer right there. I'm sorry to say that his unlucky co-worker did unknowingly eat that spuzz and squeege sandwich. He did.
2: He ate it.
1: Because he didn't know. So the update here, if in fact you remember the last time we jaw-jacked about this nightmare, the update is the lunatic by the name of Chris, again with a Chris, okay. A judge has told Chris that he's being sent on his way to the Stony Lonesome for the next 25 years for what he's done.
0: That's great. Glad they're throwing him away for a long time. I mean, as bad as it would be the landing pad for somebody's putt, consuming it would be so much worse.
2: He ate it!
0: I'd have to go. I think I'd have
1: for
0: to
1: for some
0: go to,
1: people, it's no big deal, Josh.
0: Yeah, I know. I've heard about that. That's pretty cool. When you're willing, of course.
1: Chris,
0: I think I'd have to go to a psychologist. Hurry up and get that degree. I'd have to talk to you, man. That would be so disturbing and violating.
1: I'm telling you, what a dream gig. Just to listen to all these friggin' effed up thoughts and ideas. I mean, I'd have to control myself, because it'd be very difficult for me to not just up and say, what the F is wrong with you, man? What are you, a friggin' idiot?
0: Yeah, they probably train you not to do that.
1: They probably do. So Chris told the judge who sentenced him to 25 years in prison, Chris told the judge that he wanted to be some sort of porn star. I mean, what the living hell are you talking about? And he was trying like hell. That Chris guy, word is, he posted something like 65 videos up on a website called Just For Fans. He charged $7 per video. Says here he recorded a lot of those videos while he was at work. He pissed in the ice maker at work and then recorded folks putting his frozen piss cubes in their soda and whatnot. I mean, there's more here, but I don't care to talk about this guy anymore. More than anything, I just want to hit him in the jaw with a torque wrench.
0: Yeah, I think the victim should be allowed to do that, don't you think? That seems fair.
1: I don't want to counsel him anymore. I just want to hit him in the jaw with everything I got while holding a torque wrench. Oh, one final note on Chris. Two final notes. Did I mention he was very sorry? Yes, I did. He was very sorry for jacking off and pissing all over his co-workers' food and whatnot. Here's the one final note. This might send a chill up a couple of you, right up your spine. This guy has two kids.
0: Ah, just feel terrible for him. Jeez, of all the... I mean, wouldn't you rather have your dad be like a drug dealer or...
1: Oh, yeah.
0: I mean...
1: Oh, easily.
0: I'm trying... Like, there's a lot of bad things that you'd rather have a family member be.
1: A lot of bad things. Lots and lots of bad things. I'd rather have my dad in the newspaper for a lot of bad things. Way higher on the list than jagging off and peeing on folks' food and then saying... Kind of hoping to be a porn star.
3: What the hell? There's hundreds, maybe maybe millions of things I'd rather have my dad infamous for, John.
0: Yeah, there's a long list I can think of. This is how terrible.
1: You know, I'm willing to be an amateur psychologist if any of you want to tell me your ideas and your thoughts. You don't have to pay me. This could be my new hobby. Now, here's a listener who says, I have so many questions for Chris. Yes, I do too. So you're like me. You're kind of drawn to this.
0: I think the first question I'd want to know is, have you met any like-minded individuals, and do you mind passing on their contact information?
1: Yeah. Well, here's a guy that says, sometimes psychologists get secondhand trauma from the stories they hear. I'm sure they do, and I bet that can be a horrifying occupation. I'm just saying, I'd like to try it. I want to hear every friggin' thing you got rolling around in your skull.
4: Yeah, it is true that every therapist has their own therapist.
0: I could see why. That'd be so difficult.
4: Mm-hmm.
0: I thought like being a dispatcher would be cool, like a 911 dispatcher, but I think that'd be very difficult too. Just, you know, hearing everybody on their worst day. Or everybody that wants a kid off their lawn. I'd imagine there's some of that too.
1: You guys remember the school counselors, right?
0: We never had one.
1: Oh, I suppose you were a Catholic school. You just talked to God.
0: You just talked to your teacher who was a nun.
1: Did the rest of you have this situation? One of our school counselors, and I was recommended to talk to them quite often, but I always said no. I didn't think I needed it. And I still don't think that I needed it. I wasn't nuts. I was just wild. But anyway, our school counselor also had two kids going to school with me. He had two kids at my high school. He was the school counselor. He was the guy that would sit down and talk to all the supposedly troubled kids. His two kids were two of the most deviant sumbitches in the whole school. Dealing drugs and raising all levels of hell. I thought that was kind of cute. Like, your dad is the one.
0: Sometimes it's like that with pastors.
1: Your kid is the one who...
0: Their kids are really wild.
1: Maybe because behind closed doors it's so strict. When they get out and loose on society, they just want to go bananas.
0: Yeah, I wonder.
1: What is this? Oh, here's another update. And I'll admit again that this is all brand new to me. I don't remember dick about this one either. It's got a local vibe to it. The story says a former professor at McAllister College in St. Paul is sucking on a serious charge or two involving piss. We've kind of had a tsunami of bodily fluids in today's report.
4: No kidding.
1: I've enjoyed it. I really have.
0: It's enlightening.
1: So again, a former professor at McAllister College. That's in St. Paul. Did I say that?
4: Yes.
1: I don't hear about that one very often. McAllister. This professor's in trouble. Former professor. From back when he was still working at the school. The teacher goes by the name of Paul. He's 55 years old. It says here he's linked to at least a half dozen incidents involving urine. There at McAllister, how do you say at college? Here are some examples. A student reported that one day she left her belongings unattended for about 6 minutes near Paul's office. The gal said that when she returned to claim her things, there was whiz on her backpack. She told the cops. And she told the folks who run the school. Both looked into the matter. They did. And that's when they discovered that there have been quite a few pissy incidents a-happening around their school. Over a stretch of time, someone squeezed into a trash can. someone whizzed in a water bottle or two, this and that. New guys in the... And investigators put the finger on old Paul. They say he was responsible for all that tinkle. Paul resigned from the school where he had put in 25 stinking years. Paul allegedly said that he had developed a habit of... He admitted he had developed a habit of hanging a leak into a cup and then dumping the whiz into a trash can?
0: That, I mean, just walk to the bathroom at that point.
1: Well, I don't
0: out
1: know.
0: The window or something.
1: I don't know if I believe that. I think he probably was just pissing straight into the trash. But if he is telling the truth, you know, why were you pissing into a cup and then dumping it into a... He says he sometimes would dump the cup into a sink.
4: They say he developed a habit. What were the steps between starting and then getting to the point where you're pissing in cups and throwing it in the garbage can?
0: Yeah, this is the one where I'd like to hear the story for sure. Less gross.
1: Sometimes he
0: still
1: would,
0: gross, but
1: he would pour that piss into the sink, which is, you know, he's getting there. You're close now. You're at least you're pouring it into a plumbing system of some. Paul might go to prison.
0: As Dana knows, you poop in backpacks. You don't pee in backpacks.
4: Exactly. Especially when it's... And you only poop in your own backpacks. That's another hard rule I have.
0: Here's someone that says they are a pastor's kid. By the way, and they put PK. I'm a PK, a.k.a. pastor's kid. Is that what they call it? A PK?
1: I'll go along with it.
0: Said it's true. For the majority, it's pretty strict in the house. Once we had a chance to get out and do our own thing, things could get wild, he said.
1: Another dude texted in to say, I've done lots of work at McAllister College. This is dairy farming, sheet metal, banging your mom, Jesus. He's done a lot of work over there at McAllister College. He said he never saw any piss, but he saw tons of naughty women. Is that right? That's where you saw the naughty women?
0: I'll have to add, my uncle works there.
1: Oh, God.
0: He's worked there forever. I wonder if he knows this guy, the backpack peer. Probably.
1: I don't know how he would not if he's been working there forever.
0: It's not the world's biggest college.
1: No. Hell yeah, he likes that guy.
0: I should ask him.
1: Get him on the telephone right now. Talk to your uncle live on the radio and ask him if he knows this piss guy.
0: Be texting.
1: I'll never forget pissing out the window of my own home. That's something that sticks with you.
0: Oh, we got into so much trouble for that. My mom would be enraged.
1: Was this just because you were silly little kids? Look, my pee-pee, that whole thing?
0: We just were lazy.
1: Oh.
0: We were, like you, we grew up with one bathroom. We had eight people, and it was downstairs. So we were just too lazy.
1: I got so friggin' drunk about 20 years ago. Woke up in my bedroom, and I couldn't even move. And I had to whiz. I had to piss like my name was Peter Chris. Or Alexa Bliss. And I was so hungover / still drunk that I knew there was no way that my friggin' body could travel from the bedroom to the bathroom. And it was already about 8-9 o'clock in the morning. So broad daylight. And remember, I lived on a busy highway back then. Cars passing my home constantly. But I just said, you know what? I can't make it to the bathroom. So I threw open the window. Got out my old Rodney there and whizzed right through the screen out onto my front lawn.
0: Oh, the screen? Yeah, was there a ton of bounce back?
4: Yeah, I was going to say, it was a splashback.
1: Oh,
4: like,
1: no, it wasn't that bad because...
0: Really?
1: There was so much ferocity behind that.
0: I would have assumed it got all over you.
1: And if there was, I mean, I didn't care. I just wanted to get right back under the covers and sleep for about 9 or 10, 11, 12, 13 hours.
0: Did you guys have... There's just like something that ticked off your parents, some kind of weird thing. For my mom, it was that. Like, if we peed out the window, and I get it, you know, and now as an adult. But also, if we peed outdoors, like if we're playing outside and went behind the garage or something.
1: Yeah, moms were...
0: just got furious.
1: Moms had a thing about that. That's a good question. Was there something kind of quirky? I don't remember.
0: There's certain things you knew which parent would get set off by, and that was one for my mom. And I understand now. But at the time, I didn't get it. I'm like, well, we just want to stay out and play. We got one bathroom. It's always being used.
1: That's a good question. My folks were, as you guys know, mostly inattentive. You know, they pretty much allowed us to do far more than other kids our age.
3: But there had to have been something.
0: Sounds like your dad didn't have much of a temper. Was there anything that...
3: He was laid back as all hell.
0: That got him?
3: The only time I ever saw him snap was when my brother was destroying the entire house. Oh, yeah. The only time I ever saw him come fully, fully uncorked was when my brother, at the ass end of a beer party. Oh, dude. And some of you might be wondering, what the hell's your dad doing at the beer party? He was sound asleep. That was something that was so magical about my old man, was when he got done with that over-the-road trucking, and he had 5-6 Budweisers and got into bed, we could throw a full-on keg party, and he would sleep through the whole friggin' thing. And we had a small house with thin walls and thin doors, but he was a skilled sleeper. But one night, at the ass end of that beer party, my brother went absolutely ape-ass. You know, when he was a drinker, it only was a matter of time before my brother came undone. This is the night that my brother tried to put Pistol Pete from across the street into our oven. For whatever reason, he wanted to kill Pistol Pete from across the street. And he grabbed him by the belt loop in the back of the head and spun around and was going to throw Pistol Pete headlong into the oven. And I dove in the way of that WWE move, and I took Pistol Pete's skull right to my rib cage, and Pistol Pete and I both fell down into a heap in front of the oven. But I saved Pete. I did. I saved him from probably a broken... And my brother at that point took to tearing the house apart, picking up chairs, throwing them down the stairs, tearing doors off the hinges.
0: Oh my gosh.
3: And that's when the old man came out the bedroom in just his little... itsy bitsy little teeny tiny little pink panties.
0: Kind of see-through and what?
3: Yeah, just horrible. He wore the smallest little bikini briefs imaginable.
0: It's translucent.
3: And like I've mentioned before, his choice of colors was concerning. It was like a peach and a turquoise. But anyway, the old man came out that bedroom in just his drawers and said, "You want to play? You want to play with the big boys? Come on! Let's get it the F on!"
0: Now, were you...
3: And my brother and my dad just stood there nose to nose.
0: Were you disturbed or were you entertained?
3: Oh, God, at that point in the evening, Josh, I don't even know what I was feeling anymore.
0: You were drunk.
3: Oh.
0: Here's going back to the McAllister teacher fired for the urination. This person has a family member who works there. And the professor got fired, and it took a long time because they thought it was a student. They assumed, you know, they would never assume a professor, of course.
3: Makes total sense,
0: like,
3: yeah.
0: So eventually, and then the custodians kept reporting they found pee in this particular trash can. They set up a camera, and that's how they caught the guy. Glad they got him. That's just odd.
4: That's concerning behavior.
0: Yeah. I mean, if it's a one-time thing, it's like, oh, I held it too long. I got no choice. But just to develop a habit, as he called it? Take up smoking.
3: Piss isn't funny. Piss is piss. Windsor Jesus says his parents were real nitpicky. They used to get mad at his existence. No. We got to take a break. We'll check on the sports. You. Yeah, we love you, though.
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3: I hear you. Someone texted in, Josh, 651-551-9393, our Luther Bloomington Kia text line, don't you know? Someone texted in and said their mom got real pissed off at them when they were a kid. Their mom got real pissed off when he threw some firecrackers out his bedroom window. Now, I can see any mom getting pissed off at something like that. Josh was bringing up the conversation earlier. Was there like a little thing, like a quirky thing that your mother always got on your ass about? Like you mentioned, when you and your cousin and your brother, you take a piss outside real quick.
4: Yeah, she got really, really upset by
3: it. I'm sure you did your best to hide it. It wasn't like you were just openly...
4: Oh, yeah, we went in the alley, between two garages.
3: You weren't, like, exposing yourself on the sidewalk.
4: Not at all.
3: But your mother was real nitpicky about that. I don't want to catch you boys pissing on the sidewalk, or the, the backyard. So you brought that up. Was there something quirky, kind of unique that your mother used to get on your ass about? So here's another guy who said, my folks used to get really mad when we almost started the garage on fire.
4: Oh, yeah,
5: some parents are so strict.
3: And he says, calm down, for Christ's sake, to mom and dad. He says, calm down. That's different. That's very dramatic. I thought of something. I was racking my brain, because that's a good question. I was racking my brain, and I remembered something. If you wanted to irritate my mother when we were kids, all you had to do was use poor grammar. I don't know if you remember this, Josh, in my mother's obituary, but it's mentioned in there that she was a card-carrying member of the grammar police. So this is what would irk her, is if I walked up to her and said, I ain't got no clean clothes. She would say, excuse me, you don't have any clean clothes. She was on our ass about our grammar.
4: Did she go to school for some sort of English or something?
3: No, but it was a passion of hers. It was.
4: Is that right?
3: She
4: was very well spoken.
3: She was, and she read books on proper grammar. She loved boring books about words and grammar, and it was just, that was her friggin', she and a sister of hers. You couldn't cross the room without them straightening you out one way or the other on your delivery.
4: So from the way you describe your dad and he had trouble with words at times or pronunciations, did he drive her nuts?
3: Oh, up a friggin' wall. Up a wall. Absolutely. She never got off his ass about that. So they just weren't meant to be a couple. That's all there.
5: And they tried it twice.
3: That's just all there was to it. Okay, real quick, as far as Jock Sniffin goes, the Milwaukee Brewers, dude. This could be it.
4: How great.
3: The Milwaukee Brewers beat the Dodgers last night. I'll tell you right now. They're one step away. One step away. What else? Oh, that's the National League Championship Series, don't you know? Game 3 of the American League Championship Series is today. They had to change the game time to 1 o'clock in the afternoon because apparently the weather in Cleveland is piss poor. So they're going to try to squeeze it in for a day game. There's some bad weather headed in, so be ready for that. Pigs Blues tonight. Thursday Night Football is somebody against somebody. We'll tell you about that later. We got to take a break. Josh's news is coming up.
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7: 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We've got a crash in Bloomington, 35W southbound at 94th Street block and lane. And as far as weather goes, it's going to be a little sloppy today. We'll see some showers before a sunny weekend ahead. High of 52 degrees. And weather's brought to you by North State Mechanical, your neighbor that knows heating and air.
8: You're arrested for two cases. One of them is attempted felony murder, possession with intent to sell Adderall.
9: Those are my prescriptions, though.
10: Angered that an Uber Eats driver tried to get his girlfriend's phone number, a 33-year-old Florida man threatened to kill the driver before penetrating his butt. According to police, the driver first crossed paths with the man's girlfriend about 2:35 a.m. Monday.
11: 2:35 in the morning.
10: Yeah, she was hungry for something.
11: That's when that's prime time to meet new women.
10: He was dropping off food at a Miami apartment building, and it looked pretty fancy from the photos.
11: Oh, yeah?
10: The woman met him outside the main lobby, and the two briefly chatted. He thought she was one hot mama, later telling police that he, quote, took a liking to her, which is kind of a creepy way to put it. He kept working the area, then circled back to the complex about 3:25 a.m., hoping for another glimpse of her, then maybe even get her phone number.
11: Swing back, knock on the door, ask if he could have her number.
10: What do the young people say? Shoot a shot.
11: At 3:35 in the morning.
10: The fly honey, however, was nowhere to be found. As the driver walked back to his vehicle defeated, the suspect, a fitness influencer who goes by Coulson Khan, roared up in a Corvette, jumped out, and ordered the door dasher to lie on the ground while pointing a handgun. That's all the convincing the driver needed.
11: And boner gone.
10: Yeah. Yeah, that'll limit. Maybe a fear boner. Maybe that'll keep that there. Khan, however, fired at the driver anyway, delivering ballistics to the buttocks, the final frontier.
11: Damn, you shot me in the ass. What movie?
10: Oh, what movie was that?
11: What movie was it?
10: The special delivery to the back door of the DoorDasher grazed the victim on his right butt cheek. Then came more butt stuff. The victim faced the wrath of Khan again. Khan brought down the butt of his handgun across the back of the driver's head, leaving a 2-inch crater.
11: Oh, that always looks so painful.
10: It does, doesn't it?
11: Yeah.
10: Forced to his
11: training day, by the way.
10: Oh, yeah. Good movie.
11: Shot me in the ass.
10: Been a while for me.
11: Yeah.
10: Forced to his feet at gunpoint, the driver pled as Khan pressed the weapon to his head and said, "I'm going to kill you." The girlfriend begged Khan to stop, yelling, "Babe, please stop." Babe did not stop. Babe is a dick biscuit. Khan chased the driver in dizzying circles around the Corvette, gun locked on target, as his girlfriend fought a losing battle to hold him back. Fortunately, the driver managed to slip away and take himself to a hospital for treatment, presumably resting his weight on his left butt cheek, giving passing motorists the distinct impression he was ripping one epic multi-mile fart. After Khan was arrested, cops say they searched his residence and found suspected narcotics. A whole lot of them, as a matter of fact.
11: But he's a fitness influencer. Fitness people don't take narcotics.
10: He's got a... I mean, make some money on the side.
11: Aside from, what do they call it in the business?
10: Steroids?
11: Yeah. Well, there's a word. There's a phrase.
10: The human growth hormone?
11: Yeah, you're getting closer and closer. Performance-enhancing drugs.
10: Performance-enhancing drugs?
11: That's right.
10: Looks like Khan may have been running quite the enterprise. Police found cocaine, MDMA, a.k.a. Molly, right? Isn't that Molly?
0: Yeah, that sounds right.
10: Ketamine, marijuana, psilocybin, mushrooms, hundreds of prescription pills.
11: Oh, okay. So he wasn't all that into fitness.
10: No, he was more into selling drugs.
11: Yeah.
10: Cops, he's got a Corvette. I mean, that's kind of cool. They say they seized more than $11,000 in cash, which they believe is tied to drug sales. According to previous reports, he was arrested on drug trafficking charges in 2023.
11: He's a troubled dude.
10: Yeah, again, all the guy tried to do was get a woman's phone number, not realizing that she was dating a psychopath.
11: He didn't realize that.
10: Had he only known.
11: Not at first, he didn't.
10: No, he probably wouldn't have went back. Police in Georgia charged three men with possession of drugs without prescriptions, specifically an erectile dysfunction drug sold under brand names like Viagra. And now the hardened criminals are looking at stiff consequences. As part of the ongoing investigation, police executed a search warrant at Hog Mountain Food Mart.
11: No kidding, Hog Mountain.
10: A suspiciously well-named location to stash a massive stockpile of boner pills. Detectives, known by the way in the 19th century by the slang term dicks, seized more than 100 tablets believed to be generic Viagra, alongside with other paraphernalia linked to illegal drug activity. Prosecutors didn't go soft on this trio of peckerheads. Two of the men were hit with 107 counts of possession of dangerous drugs.
11: And oh, my God.
10: Hauled off to jail during the search. I've noticed that more in stories. But they call them dangerous drugs.
11: And they're talking about hard-on pills?
10: Yeah, they said other stuff, too. I mean, the hard-on pills were the bigger part, so to speak. But they did find a bunch of other drugs.
11: Well, those are deep charges you mentioned there, Cubby.
10: Yeah, dangerous drugs. The third man didn't get off either. He was charged with 106 counts of possession of dangerous drugs in the same investigation. News of the erection pill arrest is a good reminder: if your drug bust lasts longer than 4 hours, seek legal help immediately. Additional information about the pills or the three men's activities involving them was not provided by police. I don't know if I'd ever buy black market boner pills.
11: No, hell no. Nothing to do with your tallywhacker. You got to see a real doctor about that, unless you want to lose the sumbitch, and maybe some of you don't care. I want to know more about the deals I can land over at Pig Mountain Grocery Store.
10: Or Hog Mountain? Yeah. It kind of sounds like a place I'd want to go to.
11: I bet you can get yourself a sandwich over there. They don't skimp at Hog Mountain.
10: Not at all. A North Carolina woman took her relationship for a spin, driving more than 4 miles with her boyfriend clinging to the hood of her sedan.
0: Wow, 4 miles.
10: At these gas prices?
11: Oh.
10: All that extra weight and wind resistance, that can't be doing her fuel economy any favors. But I suppose gas mileage was the least of her problems. Aerodynamics aside, the real joyride was far more terrifying than a dip in MPG.
11: This guy held on that long, huh?
10: Yeah. And she was cruising.
11: Is he a fitness influencer?
10: It didn't say whether or not, but he's influenced me not to date this lady. Police arrested 23-year-old Janicia Greenfield Williams Saturday after sheriff's deputies said she drove 4.6 miles specifically with her boyfriend on the hood of her Dodge Dart.
11: The Dart?
10: Yep, the Dodge Dart. Cops say she was swerving at speeds of 60 miles per hour with her toddler riding inside, by the way.
11: Well, you know, babysitters aren't free.
10: How he got onto the hood of the woman's Dodge remains unclear, but perhaps he decided to challenge her or avenge her. Either way, they're going to charge her. Greenfield Williams now faces a hefty pile of charges: assault with a deadly weapon with intent to kill, assault with a deadly weapon with a minor present, reckless driving to endanger, resisting a public officer, misdemeanor crimes of domestic violence, and multiple traffic violations. Not bad work for a dazed derelict. The resulting charge stems from her refusal to cooperate when cops took her into custody. She's also She's also in trouble for two registration-related charges. One for displaying a license plate she knew was fictitious, the other for driving an expired plate she knew was expired. As for the hood-mounted boyfriend...
11: Yeah, how's he doing after hanging onto the hood of a ride going 60-some miles per hour for 4 miles?
10: The guy who couldn't dodge the dart, he was evaluated and released with no injuries.
11: He must have the hand strength of an arm wrestler or something like that.
10: Yeah, maybe he's a blue-collar guy. He's able to hang on.
11: One of the worst choices I ever made in my life, Josh, was when I was a teenage kid. I think I was about 17 years old. We're hanging out at the neighborhood McDonald's. And this was our gimmick on this particular evening. When a car would come through the parking lot, one of us would jump on the hood of the car and, like, hang on, like, lay flat on the hood of the car and, like, hang on to the windshield wipers.
10: Hmm.
11: And the first four of us that tried it, each of the drivers said, "Hey, get off my car!" They would come to a stop. "Get off of there!" Or the next would be a lady, and she'd say, "Oh, God, get off of my..." Right? They'd all hit the brakes as soon as the teenage kid jumped on the hood. Well, I decided I wanted to play this game. So a car pulls into the parking lot. I jump onto the hood. And the driver said, "Oh, you want to F around, huh?" And they hit the friggin' gas.
10: Nowadays, I would think 9 out of 10 people would have done that.
11: Yes.
10: They're so angry.
11: It's different in the mid-8. So, yeah, the driver of the car that I jumped on the hood, they said, "Oh, you want to be a tough guy, huh?" And took me for a ride around the parking lot in a circle as fast as they possibly could
10: man.
11: Go. I have no idea how I was able to hold on.
10: So, how, did he stop eventually?
11: Eventually,
10: or did he just fly off?
11: Eventually. No, eventually they stopped.
10: Man, that's freaky. I'm sure you're thinking, well, cripes.
11: Everybody,
10: imagine my luck.
11: All my other buddies had some, you know, old timer that would hit the brakes and say, "Just get out of there." Nope. My luck. I ran into John Rambo.
10: Question.
11: Yes.
10: Was it a little bit fun?
11: No.
10: No, not at all.
11: Not at all.
10: No.
11: It was fun for my friends.
10: Oh, I'm sure they enjoyed that.
11: They couldn't wait for me to go sailing off that hood. Fun for me? Absolutely not.
10: Did you last more than 8 seconds?
11: Oh, God, Josh. To me, I was on that hood for 45 minutes.
10: Yeah, impressive. Impressive. Yeah, you gotta got to get past 8 seconds. That's when you're the stud.
11: Pretty big hands.
10: You do have big hands.
11: Look at the size of these mitts right here. I'll choke you out before you know.
10: What started as a burglary call in Stearns County exploded into a harrowing 10-hour SWAT standoff with a man armed with an axe and a sledgehammer, and then ended with a dude getting tased through a window. October 7th, in St. Joseph Township, a woman found herself staring down a nightmare. A man arrived at her home, demanding she open the door. When she refused, he decided to make his own entrance, kicking the door in while wielding an axe in a threatening manner.
11: Jesus.
10: Leaving her thoroughly terrified until another resident managed to coax him outside. Throughout that ordeal, the man ranted frantically about theft and bizarrely about dog food. Rough day.
11: Yeah, you never know what you're going to get from that type of a... What do you have to say about dog food?
10: When they don't say. I wish they gave us more information on it. I don't know. "Hey, it's good. I love to eat dog..." Or is he just saying, "You took my..." Yeah, I don't know. When officers arrived, they were greeted by a shattered frame and an obliterated door. The guy had opened up a gaping axe hole.
12: Here's Johnny.
10: Tracking him down to another home, this time in St. Joseph, officers informed him he was under arrest, but he decided surrender was for sissies. Realizing they were dealing with a barricaded suspect rather than a master negotiator, authorities called in the SWAT team, and the 10-hour waiting game officially began. Inside the house, the man paced furiously, brandishing an axe, a sledgehammer, but no work and no play. Then he made his intentions loud and clear, screaming threats that he would, quote, "effing kill all responding law enforcement."
11: Mm.
10: For more than 10 hours, SWAT rained gas deployments and less lethal rounds into the house. Finally, the next morning, cops put an end to the theatrics by tasing him through an open window and dragging him off to jail.
11: Jesus.
10: Glad it ended the way it did. That's
11: Jesus.
10: The suspect only needed one door to get him arrested. Hollywood needed a few more. The "Here's Johnny" scene from The Shining, the clip we just played?
11: Yeah.
10: Where Jack Nicholson chops through a bathroom door with an axe while hunting his wife? It took 3 days to film that one scene, and they went through 60 doors.
0: Oh, my gosh.
11: Man, the boys in the prop department were furious.
0: Showing back up at Menards. Man, more doors, huh?
10: Hey, I wonder if it's one of those things where it's like the door splits in a weird way, or he just couldn't hit it with enough force to get it to go.
11: Yeah, probably a lot of that came into play. You know how goofy they are over there in Hollywood.
10: 3 whole days.
11: Jeez. To film that one. Jack Nicholson was cooked.
0: Yeah. Got calluses all over his hands.
11: The easiest thing in the world to do, chop a hole in a door.
10: Camp counselors come to die in a doomed small town as Crystal Lake debuts on Peacock.
11: Oh, they just can't let this go.
10: A blood-soaked prequel to the grisly Friday the 13th franchise out today. Set in 1971, the 8-episode series follows Pam Voorhees, the mother of legendary killer Jason Voorhees, as she works at Camp Crystal Lake before her son drowns.
12: It's like someone put a curse on this town. It all started when that kid drowned last summer.
13: Jason!
12: There's something in these woods, and all it knows how to do is kill.
10: Critics seem to be loving it. The 8-episode series has earned an 86% rating on Rotten Tomatoes, making it the highest-rated entry into the entire Friday the 13th franchise.
0: Yeah, they had some clunkers along the way, didn't they?
11: Oh, most of it was absolute garbage. Really, really it was. Yeah. A great majority of it was just terrible.
0: I feel so stupid for being so scared by some of those later sequels as a kid. I was just terrified by them, and now I can't watch them without laughing.
10: Folks who reviewed the first film, they butchered the original in 1980. It holds a tomato meter score of only 48%, and that's higher than it had been in the past. Also new to streaming today, the political stakes get even higher with the season 4 premiere of The Diplomat on Netflix. Denver hosts Seattle on Prime Video for tonight's Thursday night matchup. On Hulu and ABC, the emergency calls keep coming with the 10th season premiere of 911, the season 2 first episode of 911 Nashville, and Grey's Anatomy scrubs in for its 23rd season. Stingray on Cobra Kai. Paul Walter Hauser is 40 today.
11: Oh, God, I haven't thought about that character in a long time. Stingray? I don't remember him from the series.
10: Well, didn't he at first have like a mohawk or I can't remember. He had a weird haircut.
0: Yeah.
10: Little chubby guy. He's a funny dude.
0: He's very funny. Yes.
11: I don't recall him.
10: Happy birthday to Hot Mom Slayer Jesus, who I hear is going through a bit of a dry spell. Finishes halfway in. Jesus hopes that changes on your special day. And if we're reading between the lines, that sounds like an offer. Happy birthday to Ashley's third husband, Jesus. And that's 93X News.
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2: Two up and two down in the ninth inning. Swings and misses and the ball game is over. Wisconsin has 3-0 in the series sound. The Brewers a win away from going to the World Series.
3: Yeah, now the Milwaukee Brewers, they've got those bastards right where they want them. Don't blow it now. If you F it up now, you'll take it to your effing grave. I take two steps, I turn around, and I say it again. Your effing grave. Right, Randy Shaver, Brad Ryder?
4: Sure.
5: Yep. Yeah.
3: Don't F it up now.
5: If there's one team that can come back from a deficit like this, it's probably the team they're playing, though. So, be careful.
3: The Brew Crew hit three dongs in last night's ball game. Game three of the National League Championship Series, don't you know, against the Los Angeles Dodgers. They hit three dongs, including back-to-back rods, in the seventh. And they whooped the Dodgers in their stinking ballpark. It's their town. It's their stinking ballpark. 6-2. They're up 3-0 in the best of seven.
5: That at-bat that Jake Bowers had to hit that home run last night, oh my gosh, that's one of the better at-bats you're ever going to see in a situation like that. 11-12 pitch at-bat, something like that, fouled off five or six pitches.
3: They're making them work, Brad Ryder. Yeah, he hooked one foul the pitch prior to the home run, correct?
5: Yeah, and he fouled off a bunch of off-speed pitches that were borderline strike-type pitches, and yeah, just really an amazing at-bat.
3: I'm excited about this. Yeah, and they went back-to-back off of Blake Snell. You don't see that. You don't see that. You know what that says to me, Cubby? We might be dealing with destiny.
6: I hope so.
5: Or density, one of the two.
3: Destiny. You're awful quiet, Randy.
4: I wish I could speak on the game. I didn't see it last night.
3: You son of a bitch.
4: I was busy doing high school football stuff. So.
5: Oh, yeah. Wednesday night at MEA week, you were busy.
4: I apologize for not being able to watch the game last night.
3: Well, you got to live your friggin' life, too.
7: He's at home.
4: Obviously I'm excited. If Milwaukee can put the Dodgers away, that would be awesome. It also opens up... this conversation that's going to happen.

0: when this season is over, about big market teams, media market teams, salary cap, all those kind of things. If the Dodgers get eliminated, and
1: we already covered that,
0: and we get a Tampa Bay or somebody winning the World Series. So,
2: yeah, Cleveland has the lowest payroll in baseball this year. So imagine. Yeah, imagine if they, again, we've talked about this, like you said, but if they win the World Series, loses a little bit of the leverage that the owners
1: might
2: have.
1: Let's forget about that crap right now.
2: I know, but they have the lowest payroll in baseball, and they might win the World Series going into a labor dispute.
1: Let's just enjoy ourselves and watch the world. Even when I was in the cooler, we'd watch the World Series, have a riot. Let's just focus on the Dodgers have only trailed 3-0 in a best-of-7 playoff series once before in franchise history. That was way back when they got swept by the Baltimore Orioles in the 1966 World Series. The Brewers have never beaten the Dodgers in the playoff. And still, that big bad lineup still looks kind of weak and tired for the most part for the Dodgers. They've yet to hit a home run in the series. Crooked-ass Shohei Ohtani was 1-for-2 with a walk. He hit 6th in the order. The lowest he's ever batted.
0: Yeah.
2: Something's not right physically with him. I think a lot of people are speculating that something's wrong.
1: I think that's pretty obvious. Game 4 is tonight, by God. Brace yourselves, Brewers fans. This could be what you've been waiting for your entire life.
3: If you're a fan of the city of Milwaukee and you like visiting, like I think a lot of us do, you might want to go visit it now, because if they win the World Series, that place might just be burnt down to the screws.
4: You might be right.
1: This is what some of you might have been waiting for your entire life. And I'm excited as hell for you. Excited as all hell. So there you go. Now, I've seen a couple articles written about the empty seats at last night's ball game at Dodger Stadium. Now, some people are saying, oh, you don't deserve it, and typical L.A. douchebags. That would never happen here in Wisconsin, all that stuff. Keep in mind, it was a... I'm not saying there aren't some L.A. douchebags, don't get me wrong. I mean, but keep in mind, it was a 5 o'clock start there locally. Some folks have to work for a living. And also, Dodgers fans have seen this song and dance before.
0: Right. This is nothing new to them.
1: No.
0: At least recently, nothing new to them.
1: Same thing happened in Atlanta in the 90s. They were in the playoffs over and over and over. And people got bored. They just got bored with it.
0: I think they won the division 9 straight times or something like that.
1: Yeah, friggin' Bobby Cox.
0: Yeah, during that time period.
1: Tom Glavine and John Smoltz and Steve Avery and...
0: Yeah, knock it off.
2: You might be able to get into today's game if you're in L.A. pretty cheaply, because I think they're actually starting an hour earlier today, too. They're starting at like maybe 3 or 4 o'clock Pacific time today.
1: Terry Pendleton and Lonnie Smith and Sid Bream and Mark Lemke.
0: Talk to me about it.
1: You don't want to talk about that club?
0: No.
1: No, I don't want to talk about him either. Bastards. David Justice. That dude could suck it. What'd you say? The Dodger game's going to start what time today?
2: Well, I think that they moved game times up an hour because they were a little bit afraid of the weather in Cleveland in that game. And so I think that the Dodger-Brewer game starts at 6 our time today.
1: Yeah, you're right. So that'd be 4 o'clock California. Game 3 of the ALCS has moved up to 1 o'clock because the weather is supposed to be terrible in Cleveland. There's a big storm coming in. Which is surprising, right? The weather's always gorgeous in Cleveland.
4: Yeah, they're known for that. It's beautiful.
1: There have been songs written about the weather in Cleveland.
4: Big tourist destination.
1: So this is just fun. Just nothing but fun. So here we go. What else is going on baseball-wise? Turns out that Brooks Lee of the Twins is a Gold Glove Award finalist for his
0: position. That's awesome.
1: That's a cool honor.
0: That's awesome. You know, that was the guy who came up, I think, originally as a shortstop, right?
1: Mm-hmm. So
0: He bounced around at different positions, played second base, and ended up at third base, and that only because Royce Lewis got moved to first base, and it turned out to be his... At least at fielding-wise, his best positions.
1: Yeah, you're right. Shortstop didn't work so well for him.
0: No, I think he can still play shortstop. But
1: yes, he can still play wherever he wants to, I imagine. But I'm just saying he didn't have a lot of success there.
2: Yeah. They've got other guys ready to step in there.
1: He has thrived at third base.
0: Well, for sure now. I mean, Culpepper, I think, is, unless something crazy happens to him, he should be locked in there for years at that position. So, I mean, and that's a good thing. They've got some young people that are playing some very important positions right now, and Brooks Lee is a 20-home run, Gold Glove third baseman. That's pretty dang good.
1: The fellers he's up against, the American League Gold Glove hopefuls at third base, are Caleb Durbin of the Red Sox, Calvin Portner, and Nick Lofton of the Kansas City Royals. So they'll announce this winner on November 1st. Managers and coaches vote, and then some whack-ass Sabermetrics robot also has a say in it or something bizarre like that. But we're happy for Brooks Lee. Done a great job. Again, with the individual awards being dumped into the laps of Vikings players. This time around, Vikings defensive back Byron Murphy, part two, has been named the NFC Defensive Player of the Week. That's the fourth straight Viking to earn a weekly award this season. Murphy intercepted New Orleans Saints quarterback Tyler Shoga twice in Shoga.
0: That's Shoga.
1: What is it?
0: It's Shuck.
1: Shuck?
0: Yes.
2: Just call him Tyler Breeze.
1: Tyler Breeze? Why does that name ring a bell? Wasn't there a professional wrestler named Tyler Breeze? Or is that a porn star? Who's Tyler Breeze?
3: Something more porn star than wrestler.
1: Yeah.
4: It's a wrestler.
3: Is it?
4: But it kind of looks like a porn star.
1: Yeah, as a wrestler. Tyler Breeze. Hmm. Yeah. Show me a picture of the guy. I think I want to make sure I'm thinking of the right guy. Oh, yeah. I remember him. Oh, yeah. Dana. He was one part. At one point or another, he tagged up with Fandango. And they did like, they were the dancing duo.
3: Mm-hmm.
1: Yeah.
3: Okay, yeah. I remember
1: Brad, Brad, did you just show your WWE fandom there? What were you doing there when you called?
2: I've got to admit, no. I just used the last name because of Drew Brees.
1: Oh, Drew Brees. Okay.
2: Yeah.
1: Tyler Brees. He and Fandango were a tag team to be reckoned with.
0: Fandango.
1: Fandango. Yes. And it was a bit, Randy. If you called him Fandango, he'd come uncorked. His name was not Fandango. It was Fandango. So there you go. Byron Murphy Jr. He was all over that. Tyler Shoga. Tonight's edition of Thursday Night Football features the Seattle Seahawks competing against the Denver Broncos. Former division rivals, don't you know, in the old AFC West.
0: Sure. Mm-hmm. Should be a good game tonight.
1: Yeah, you gonna follow that one?
0: I might take a gander at that tonight.
1: Not working any high school football tonight?
0: Not tonight. It's NBA Thursday, so most of the games are there's a smattering of games today, but no show for us today.
1: All right. Josh, people want to know. We were talking about the beautiful, beautiful capital city of Ohio, Cleveland. People were wondering if you were interested in playing either of the
0: Cleveland. I don't think Cleveland's the capital city.
1: Well, I'm close enough. People were. It's Cleveland or Cincinnati.
0: It's
2: not actually.
1: Well, it's in Ohio. People were wondering within the borders of if you were interested in playing either of the happy Cleveland songs.
4: Yeah, no
1: this
4: problem.
1: Morning. Yeah, we love the Cleveland. I like the one where they say their economy is based solely on LeBron James.
4: Yeah, I forget if that's the first or second.
1: Or the guy who the hell still uses a phone booth or a payphone? Who the hell still uses a payphone?
4: It's going to take just a minute or two.
1: Yeah,
4: because
1: take your time. We got all kinds of time. We got all the time in the
4: computer
1: world.
4: Computer here.
1: This is good now. If I want to remember how to pronounce the last name of the New Orleans Saints quarterback, you say Tyler Shuck?
0: Correct.
1: They say just keep in mind it rhymes with cuck.
2: Or duck.
1: Well,
3: yes, there are multiple words that rhyme with it.
1: You got any other ideas, Dana?
4: I can think of one.
1: Injured Chicago Bears quarterback Caleb Williams. Isn't this guy? He's a character. He has vengeance on his mind. It says here, as he works his way back from his completely bizarre hamstring injury. And there's a chance he might play this Sunday in a game that everyone's talking about, Bears-Falcons, coming up this...
3: oh, boy.
1: Well, actually, I was being sarcastic, but aren't the Falcons suddenly like...
2: They're better than people thought.
1: Yeah, yes. Right, I suppose, yeah. Caleb Williams, who I think he might be nuts, he upped and changed his Instagram profile, Josh, to a photo of John Wick.
3: Yeah, he said he's looking for... he's looking for vengeance.
0: He reminds me of the backup quarterback in New York.
1: Who's the backup quarterback in
3: New York?
0: Yes.
1: I was picturing the Jets. The Giants? So you think Caleb Willem is kind of another...
0: He's kind of got a little bit of JJ in him, doesn't he?
2: He's a talented version of 9.
3: Or 18 now. Yeah, he doubled his powers.
1: Yeah. One more note here on Caleb Williams. So he changed his Instagram profile to John Wick, and that's letting everyone know that he's thirsty for blood. And in their summers, he said this about himself. I'm inevitable.
3: Inevitable.
1: I'm inevitable? What does that mean?
3: I'm
0: kind of like Russell Wilson.
1: He's
2: pretty corny. Russell Wilson's unlimited, and he's inevitable.
1: So he's basically saying, I'm... I'm bound to happen.
5: The new world is inevitable.
6: It's what?
5: Inevitable.
6: One more time?
5: Inevitable!
1: Jesus. What did he say? Open your effing ears. He flipped out there. I'm getting a lot of feedback here on our text machine that Cleveland and Cincinnati are both the shared capitals of Ohio.
3: Everybody knows that.

0: Love that tune.
1: Take a look at both of our buildings. That's good.
0: See, here's a texter now, 651-551-9393, who says he comes from a town in Ohio called Columbus? He says he worked in Cleveland. And he can say that all the negative things you see and read about that town are 100% true.
2: I unfortunately had to spend a weekend in Cleveland once.
3: Oh, is it bad?
2: It's pretty bad.
3: Oh,
2: yeah.
3: I thought that was just kind of a bit.
2: No, it's pretty boring.
3: Here's the other song.

0: Detroit.
1: Pause.
0: We're not Detroit.
2: Now, people are saying the inevitable line is from Thanos of the from the Avengers movie.
1: I'm inevitable. Doesn't scare me. Really doesn't. There are much bigger, badder, more intimidating words there that I might have, you know, it might make me reel back a little bit, but saying I'm inevitable doesn't do anything to intimidate me.
3: I spent a lot of time in Cleveland on Wolves trips.
1: Yeah.
3: There's only so many times you can go to the Rock and Roll Hall of Fame.
1: I suppose. Yeah. And I've heard that's kind of a bore in the first place.
4: It is.
1: I love that line, don't slow down in South Cleveland or you will die. All right, now this is big news. It says here, former New York Jets quarterback Mark Sanchez has struck a deal to settle a civil lawsuit with that truck driver that he played dagger tag with last year. Does that mean there isn't going to be a court hearing?
2: Well, I'd imagine there still will be. I mean, well, there definitely will be.
1: Oh.
2: This is kind of how it
3: goes. There won't be a trial, though. I mean, if they come to an agreement.
1: That's what I meant to say, a trial. Yeah. A trial. There won't be a trial?
3: Probably not if they've come to a mutual agreement on something.
2: Well, this is a civil suit, correct?
1: Yes.
2: This would be separate.
3: Wasn't the whole thing civil or not? There was actually a criminal trial against him?
1: Well, here's what it says here. The truck driver man's attorney is expected to file a motion to dismiss the case once the settlement is signed. That sounds like we're not going to see a trial. Yeah. I was very excited to see Mark Sanchez sitting up there explaining that incredible evening that he had in Indianapolis. Lots and lots of monies, I bet.
2: Ooh. Oh, I'm sure.
1: Ooh, lots of money.
3: Mm-hmm.
2: If the guy's going to drop the case, yeah, I would think so.
1: Dude.
2: I didn't until this article popped up, I didn't see photos of the guy in the hospital, the victim.
1: Yeah.
2: Holy cow, that was bad.
1: He was tuned up.
2: Oh, it was, yeah.
1: And Mark was tuned up, too. Again, it was dagger tag. That's a game I never want to have to play. I never want to have to play a good old-fashioned game of dagger tag. Well, you know what I'll always remember is the footage of Sanchez looking like a zombie, covered in blood, kind of staggering into a bar, wasn't it, after
2: the
1: fight?
2: Yeah, and his head's like listed to one side.
1: And
2: quite
1: he's just
2: heavily.
1: Like, brains, brains.
2: He did look like a zombie.
1: So did he do any time?
3: I don't think so.
5: I don't think so.
1: I think he just got bailed out.
2: Like a weekend or something?
1: Yeah. I mean, any real time.
3: Maybe a night.
1: So, and with this payment now, he likely won't. Will this payment just get him smooth off the hook?
2: I don't know.
1: We'll find out.
2: I would think you'd have to get in some sort of legal trouble.
3: Probably some sort of probation. I don't know.
1: Mark Sanchez. Man, there was a time where he thought the butt fumble was going to be the story of his life.
5: Right.
1: Jeez.
4: Oh, what a Thanksgiving that was.
1: Criminy. Now, here's the absolute worst news of the day. And, Josh, I beg you, please, if you do have audio, do not play it. If you care about me at all as a friend, you won't F me on this. If you play the audio, I will walk out on this broadcast. I will. I promise you. It says here, The Miz has challenged Tom Brady and Rob Gronkowski to a tag team match with Logan Paul as The Miz's partner.
2: Man, Miz. I love The Miz.
4: I do too, but man, this kind of is like a parent who is just disappointed. You know, I'm not mad.
0: Awesome!
4: No, I'm disappointed, Miz.
1: Randy Shaver, Brad Ryder, do you remember the good old days when boxers did the boxing and wrestlers did the wrestling?
3: Uh-huh.
5: Oh, yeah. For sure. Yeah.
1: The overwhelming amount of lame celebrity marks have made both sports very tough to watch. And also, enough with the Tom Brady and the Rob Gronkowski. What do they want from us at this point? Our lives? Our very souls? What do they want? Even some 5-year-olds eventually get enough attention. Those two guys, they're just ravenous. They are ravenous, Josh. But back to zombies. They're like zombies that eat attention.
2: Well, there must be an appetite for them. I mean, people still watch.
1: Good Lord.
2: Yeah, it's a bummer The Miz is going to be involved in something like that. If it happens.
3: I saw a little wrestling thing, Nick. I don't know if you saw this online that you would have liked. Did you see?
1: Oh, was it? Was it the Shockmaster?
3: Baron von Raschke?
1: No, Shockmaster. Forget about it. What did you see? You don't know the Shockmaster?
3: I don't. But I saw a clip a couple of days ago where like 88-year-old Baron von Raschke showed up at an event and did the claw on somebody.
1: Dude, oh yeah, a listener told me about that.
3: Yeah, it's pretty good. You should find that.
1: We all have fond memories of watching The Claw on television. What a character he was. You guys remember the late, great sod buster Kenny J?
3: Oh, yeah.
1: I went to a house show, I don't know how many years ago it was, not a WCW or a WWE, a local house show many years ago, and Sodbuster Kenny J got in the ring. I think he was 78 years old or something. It was incredible. I think he passed.
3: Well, von Raschke didn't get in the ring in this clip. He was outside the ring, but he gave the guy the claw who was laying on the apron.
1: Dude.
3: And it was just funny that they made it seem like he, you know, knocked the guy out with a 88-year-old, you know, giving him a claw for 6 seconds, and then he was unconscious laying there. And
1: I bet at 88 he could still scramble your eggs a little bit with that friggin' claw. All right, here we go. A high school football coach in Oregon has been gassed after calling an onside kick, even though his ball club was up by a score of 57 to Dick.
5: I think he called more than one.
1: Yeah, more than one.
5: Kick.
1: Yeah.
4: It was at least two. What a legend.
1: Yeah. Dude has the very unique name of Zach Lowboy. Lowboy. He didn't take his foot off the pedal, despite being up 57 to nothing. The school he was coaching for was embarrassed by this, so they packed his bags for him, called him a jackass to his face, and ordered him off campus.
2: And wasn't that in the second quarter as well?
1: Yeah.
2: I mean, that wasn't like even the end of the game.
1: You're right, yeah.
2: Because they called it at halftime.
1: 57 nothing in the second quarter. Ball bag calls for a onside kick. He coached a school called Marist Catholic High School. That's not how Catholics behave, Josh.
5: Yeah.
2: No, not at all.
1: But I don't know. Maybe the opposite club's head coach is banging his ex-wife or something like that. Maybe
2: that'll do it.
1: Maybe it was personal.
5: There might have been an underlying reason.
1: I bet you the coach from the other club is banging his ex-wife.
5: Could have been a rivalry game. There could have been something going on. Still doesn't excuse what he did, but yeah.
1: I'm still looking for a way to get back at the guy that's currently banging my ex-wife.
2: Didn't he marry her?
1: That doesn't matter. I'm going to get him.
2: You're playing the long game.
1: That's right.
2: How long have you guys been divorced? Almost 30 years?
1: 27 years. I'm going to get that son.
2: You can hold a grudge.
1: Man, I'll tell you what.
3: Send Baron von Raschke to his house.
1: He wouldn't know what to make of that. He'd run like a little girl. By the way, this school that was getting pumped 57 to nothing in the second quarter, they're not having a good run, that school. They're called Cottage Grove down there. And where did I say they were? Oregon, over there in Oregon. They're 1-5 on the season, and they've lost 5 straight games by a combined score of 206 to 36. So they've been through enough already.
5: Yeah.
2: Not worthy of this wife, Jesus said. He, as a school bus driver who drove nothing but Catholic kids around, he disagrees with your assessment that they don't act that way.
5: Oh. Oh, man.
1: Who is it that's seeing your exes right now, Josh? Are you keeping track of that?
2: Nope, no, I moved on. They were so much better than me, I understood.
4: I get it.
2: I was happy for him more than anything.
1: This is one of my favorite stories about ex-wives. Maybe you had to be there, but the day that my dad retired from over-the-road truck driving, one of his buddies was roofing the house for him. And so my dad comes home from his final day as a truck driver, and his buddy, who's up there roofing the house, surprised him with a couple of cases of beer. And, you know, the roofing crew is going to take the rest of the day off and party with my dad to celebrate his retirement. And I ended up swinging by. And this old buddy of my dad's who was doing the roofing job, this guy was the ultimate character. Ultimate outlaw cowboy. And so I just got to overhear this brilliant conversation between my dad and this old country boy that was roofing the house for him. So the old boy says, "Hey, John, you know who I ran into the other day?"
6: Oh, Christ. Oh, now I forgot his name. He used to come to the Legion a lot. He drove that big old Dodge truck. It was like a big silver Dodge. He got a white beard. What the hell is that? What's that some bitch's name again? And my dad goes, you drove a big Dodge, had a white beard. I don't know who you're talking about. And he says, he drove that big Dodge. He had a big old white beard. He had this big stupid dog that he had in the cab of his truck all the time. He had a big shaggy dog. My dad goes, yeah, a silver Dodge, a big old white beard, had a dog in the cab of it. He goes, I don't know who you're talking about. And the guy goes, yeah, he's a big, for a while there, he was effing my ex-wife. And my dad goes, oh, yeah, you're talking about Donnie Jorgensen. Yeah, Donnie Jorgensen, that's the guy. The hint that my dad needed was, for a while there, he was effing my ex-wife. And I said, you two guys are too brilliant right here. I'm so happy I was here to...
3: You know, out of all the impressions that you do, you just nailed 50% of all 70-year-old men living west of 494.
1: You're exactly right. Yeah. Yeah.
6: For a while there.
3: Knowing from experience.
6: Effing my ex-wife.
1: It's going to be Pigs Blues tonight at the home rink. And that television situation that they're in, and I don't remember what exactly that situation is. I don't understand the television situation that they're in. But it says here, starting with tonight's game against the Blues, bars and restaurants in the local television market can sign up for showing the games through something called Fubo TV. So I guess that's the big announcement. If you're not getting the games at home, I guess your local bar and restaurant might have the option to show the game on their TVs.
2: Yeah, it's good for them. I know they were scrambling. And we were just talking about it yesterday, how some bars were saying, hey, bring your laptop. You know, you can stream it. Sorry, there's nothing we can do. It'd be nice if they could figure out at home. And I know you can buy the package if you have Prime Video.
1: Okay, so there you go. That's the latest there, whatever that means.
4: I feel bad because I have... Was it Fubo? Is that how you pronounce it? I have access to it, but I haven't watched a Wild game yet.
2: Do you know if you have to pay extra if you have it at home? Because I know this was for bars. I don't know.
5: I'll bet you have to pay extra.
2: I would think so.
5: I mean, if you have to pay extra, if you have to pay extra and you have Prime, then you're going to have to pay extra if you have Fubo too.
1: All right. So anyway, what?
2: That's about right.
4: Can you repeat the part where you said all the things about the stuff?
1: You know, Spanky Jesus has texted in, Josh, and he said, if you really want to get back at your ex-wife, you start up a sexual relationship with the guy she's currently married to.
2: Oh, yeah, that'll teach her.
4: Two can play at this game.
1: Philadelphia Flyers head coach Rick Tocchet. Oh, did I hate him as a player, but that was a long time ago. Philadelphia Flyers head coach Rick Tocchet says his defensemen aren't being effective on the ice right now because they're, quote, too horny.
5: What?
1: Yeah. More or less what he's saying is they get too excited out there on the ice. They need to slow down and think. That kind of a thing. Yeah. But it was he was being interviewed and he was kind of hemming and hawing over whether or not he should use the word, and he finally did. He said they're just too horny. They get going too fast, and they don't think it out, and they don't this and that. The Flyers, it says here, currently have an 0-5-3 record, and fans at home games have been chanting for Tocchet to be fired, which is always nice when they get that chant going at the...
5: we're not even out of October yet.
2: That'll put you in the right head.
3: Not even in the middle of October.
5: I mean, come on.
1: Yeah.
5: Have you heard of a slow start? I mean, give them just a little bit of time.
1: Yeah, some of these folks aren't too patient. All right, sorry, Cubby. Anthony Edwards has named Justin Bieber the white boy of the year.
7: I'd be A1 from day one.
2: Wouldn't that be cool if A1 from day one named you white boy, if anything?
1: Tears in my eyes even thinking about
2: just
1: it.
2: Just the day would be cool.
1: Anthony Edwards, one half of the Bang Bros, of course. God damn, those guys are cool. Anthony Edwards has gone ahead with his second run at what he calls the Believe That Awards. So this is something he does online or something? Is that right? It's like an online show?
2: Yeah, YouTube or something.
1: 150 million people watch this friggin' thing? 150 million? Is that for real?
4: That game, that's more people that watch the Super Bowl. That can't be right.
3: Yeah, that's not, that can't be true.
1: It says here, Anthony Edwards has brought back his satirical Believe That Awards, which went viral last year, reaching 150 million people across different platforms. Whatever.
2: The platforms that he's on
3: reached that many people, but not that many people actually watched it.
1: Last year, he named somebody called Timothy Chalamet the White Boy of the Year. This year, it's Justin Bieber. Okay, Justin Bieber beat out Tom Holland, Erling Haaland. So Anthony had a thing for men with the last name Holland. Robert Pattinson and Travis Kelce. And Bieber made an appearance on the award show. He accepted his award.
3: What was the award? What did he get?
1: White Boy of the Year. What, you weren't listening?
3: Yeah, but what did he get? Like, a piece of hardware? Oh,
1: I don't know. I didn't see the show. I don't know what he hands.
3: All right.
1: There were other famous people at the show. Michael B. Jordan. Drewski.
2: You like Drewski.
1: We were just talking about him. I finally figured out who he is. He's hilarious. 50 Cent was there. Okay, this was live on Edwards' YouTube channel, this and that. I mean, I saw a little bit of what he did last year, and it was very funny. It looked like a lot of fun. So what else did he hand out? White Boy of the Year went to Justin Bieber. I don't know what Justin Bieber did this year to earn that. Do you follow?
4: Maybe it's a Lifetime Achievement Award kind of thing.
1: Well, it's just of the year, though. I mean.
4: But, I mean, like, he's been a cool white boy for so long that he thought it was maybe his turn.
1: Iconic Performance of the Year, Michael B. Jordan. Main Character of the Year. I don't know what any of this means. Drewski. I'm trying to see. Oh, Jaden McDaniels received an award. He received the Stood on Bidness Award. I don't know what that means. The Bring Your Ass Award.
5: Ooh, oh. Charles Barkley?
1: No, it went to his Bang Bro partner, LaMelo's Balls.
5: Oh, good.
1: Oh, here's the Lifetime Achievement Award, Dana.
4: Oh, he did do one.
1: He
4: okay.
1: handed that one out to 50 Cent.
4: Oh, okay.
1: I suppose you can see this somewhere, right, Cubby?
2: Yeah, definitely.
1: I mean, it doesn't mean it's like a one-time thing. You can probably find it. I'd like to watch this year's Believe That Awards. And I mean, with all the support we've shown for the Timberwolves during some terrible times, we've still supported that ball club. I think Edwards should consider us. White Boys of the Year.
2: It'd be an honor.
4: Maybe Brad's negativity is holding us back.
2: You think so?
3: Oh, yeah, I'm sure.
5: It's always Brad's fault.
3: Yeah.
8: Brad is jacking off.
5: That's a problem, too.
2: A secondary problem.
1: Do they dislike you at the Timberwolves front office as much as you dislike them?
3: No, not at all. It's a whole new career. I do not dislike them.
1: They don't even remember you at this point.
3: There's very few people left there that right. were there when I was there, to be perfectly honest with you.
1: But do you still think we'd be making the right move? If we eliminate you from this operation, we have a better chance at winning a Believe That Award?
3: Well, I think if you eliminate me from this operation, you've got a better chance at winning anything. Yeah. So,
1: well, that Marconi's on its way regardless, Brad Ryder. There's nothing you can say to change that.
3: My daughter is actually interning for them this year, so I don't think that my negativity has affected much over there, or else she wouldn't have that opportunity.
1: Ah, dang.
2: She wants to follow in Dad's footsteps, huh?
3: She does for now. She's doing a bunch. I don't want to get into this, but she's doing a bunch of really good things her senior year of college, so she's setting herself up to get into sports.
1: Footsteps.
5: Footsteps.
3: I could tell you. I got to tell you this story. So she's also helping at Vikings home games this year. She's doing some stuff for the Vikings, and she's learning real quick about the fan base in this market, especially at Vikings games. She had a guy come up to her. She's working one of the guest services booths. She had a guy come up to her after during the Green Bay game and look at her and say, "Have you ever been on the back of a motorcycle?"
1: Who said that to her?
3: Just a random fan.
1: Oh. Well, did she go for a ride with him on his motorcycle?
3: Yeah, what's the answer? But I'm just saying she's finding out what people are like at games.
1: That's all it is, Brad. Just a little ring ding ding. and you're off.
3: She's got some good stories already.
1: Well, is she like you? She'll tease that and then never actually tell us the good stories at all?
3: I'll bring her on sometime and she can talk about it.
1: No, you won't, man. You friggin' liar.
3: No, you're right, I won't.
1: No.
5: How do you feel about her following in your footsteps and getting into sports?
3: I'm not so sure, to be honest with you, because I don't think she realizes how much you work early on and how little you get paid before you start kind of climbing the ladder, so to speak. And I have a feeling she might be living at home for a while after graduation if she decides she wants to do that. But that's okay. I mean, if that's what she wants to do, we'll support her. Fine.
2: Yeah, you know, both had that honor. Randy and Brad had a child following the footsteps.
1: The Vuchta. You know all the political ads that are...
2: I love them, personally.
5: Can't miss them.
1: They are...
3: Yeah, you can't miss them, that's for sure.
1: It's an endless bukkake of political ads
2: these
1: days. I
2: probably get about 5 texts a day.
1: Should I start campaigning now for that White Boy of the Year award next year?
2: Yeah, now's a good time.
1: Buy some television ads and start...
3: No. One of the people I still know over there does have some influence with Edwards. Maybe I'll shoot him a little text and have a conversation with him on your behalf. How's that?
1: Well, again, I don't know if your word means anything anymore.
2: Maybe your daughter?
1: Golden Gopher men's basketball opens their season tonight with an exhibition. This was supposed to be an exhibition!
9: Roll the boat, Scotty Ma, and go Gopher, Big Ten Network!
1: That was Rocky 4. They have an exhibition game tonight against someone called Omaha over there at the Stinkin' Barn.
5: Omaha, is that the production company?
1: Yes.
5: they put a team together?
1: Yes. I'm very much looking forward to this year's Golden Gopher basketball season, but I always look forward to it because I'm a total mark.
5: Well, they got that Cade Tyson?
1: I believe he's back.
5: Back, which is great.
1: And they got some new guys, and they got some other guys, and they got Nico, whatever the hell his name is. I like his style. This is always fun. Target Center is going to go ahead and host a couple of March Madness games this coming spring. Just wanted to give you plenty of time to prepare yourself for that. Tickets are on sale already if you want to get all up on it. Couple of March Madness games here at Target Center. I love that they're not playing these games at that stupid new Metrodome. They're playing it in a where you should play a basketball game, in an arena, not a damn stadium. Jesus balls. 25 years ago, we went to the old Metrodome to watch tournament games, and Big Al and I were more or less sitting in Andover.
4: You're just watching the Jumbotron.
1: Jeez.
4: Which in the Metrodome wasn't all that big.
1: It was
3: I think since their first and second round games, they play them in smaller arenas. But when you get to like the regional finals, then they would move them into a place like the football stadium.
1: Yeah, I hate that. And finally here, boys, big shot Hollywood wacko Tom Cruise, who some people delusionally believe he spends time in Brainerd. He doesn't. Tom Cruise says he wants to compete in a real NASCAR race to promote the Days of Thunder Part 2 motion picture. NASCAR isn't so sure they want to let him do that.
5: Well, he already flies jets, right? So, I mean...
2: Does a little everything.
5: Is that any different than what he already does?
1: Well, no, I don't think it's about that, Randy Shaver. It's like, I don't think NASCAR wants to be responsible for killing Tom Cruise. You know what
2: or
1: I mean?
2: One of their other drivers.
1: Yeah. I'm sure with a little training and a little practice, he could handle himself in a JV race, right? I'm sure he could. I'm not saying he'd win or come anywhere, but I'm sure he could handle himself. But if the NASCAR JV drivers kill Tom Cruise, that's something they likely won't shake until the end of time. So, when does that happen? See, because you know the original Days of Thunder, Josh.
2: Yep, I enjoyed.
1: Never saw it.
2: I don't know that you'd like it.
1: When does the second one happen?
2: 2028.
1: Oh, are you serious?
2: It's a ways out.
1: Oh, that's just silly. I thought I was being silly by talking about March Madness. I thought maybe the movie came out next week. I hate myself.
2: No, you shouldn't hate yourself.
1: Are you serious?
2: 2028.
1: What the hell am I?
2: Summer of 2028.
1: It's the dumbest thing I've said on the radio in a long time. Why not even bring that up? F Tom Cruise and all of his stupid vacations up there in Brainerd. So there you go.
3: Nick Cage is in town right now, apparently, if you look at social media. It's all over the place.
1: Yeah, who said that the other day?
2: I brought it up and Randy confirmed it.
1: Oh, yes.
2: Oh, yeah.
1: That's
2: so, yes. Yeah, Brad, it's some exciting news that Randy has.
5: My grandson's in that movie.
3: Really?
5: My 5-month-old awesome. Grandson is the star of the show.
4: He beat me up for the role. I'm still upset about it.
2: The grandson's more mature.
4: That is a good point.
5: Right.
1: Nick,
3: so your grandson is following in your footsteps now too, show business.
5: Well, not really, but yeah, he got the part. Let's put it that way.
1: Well, that's good.
5: Yeah.
1: Hope it doesn't turn out to be one of those child star.
5: Oh, don't even go there.
4: Soul diva.
1: You know how well all those child actors turned out.
2: Yeah, it doesn't work well for most of them.
1: Jesus, just last night I was watching an old episode of Married with Children starring Corey Feldman, starring Corey Feldman, and I thought, oh my God. That guy's still cracked. Doesn't he still make records and whatnot?
2: He
4: cures.
2: He's kind of playing hurt.
1: Jesus, what happened
2: to him? His music is terrible.
4: It really is.
3: Could never tell the difference between Corey Feldman and Corey Haim. They're always interchangeable.
1: Oh, man. Well, there you go. Nick Cage is in town filming a movie. Randy's grandson's going to be in the movie. And, I mean, it's easy street from here on out.
2: Yeah.
1: Right?
3: Yeah.
4: Makes a long list of demands at Thanksgiving. I'm a star now.
1: Retired medic Jesus says that Robert Plant, legendary lead singer from Led Zeppelin, was seen at Bryant Lake Bowl last night.
2: Hmm. Oh, awesome. Oh, I love that place.
1: I love Robert Plant. Do you?
3: I do too.
1: I mean, I love Led Zeppelin.
2: He came up with some killer riffs.
1: Wasn't that Jimmy Page?
2: I guess I shouldn't say riffs, songs.
1: I'm not saying I dislike Robert Plant as a person at all, and I love Led Zeppelin. Who doesn't? But I saw him in concert about 7 or 8 years ago, and I would like my money back.
2: Is that right? Can't do it anymore, I suppose.
1: No. He can still sing. It's just now, Josh, and for years now, he's focused on bluegrass.
5: Oh,
2: really?
1: And I don't dislike bluegrass. It's just...
2: Well, you want to see Zeppelin.
3: Yeah. That's not what you think of when you think of him.
1: Yeah, he played 2 Zeppelin songs. It was like, Babe, I'm Gonna Leave You, and that lasted like 17 minutes. And then he played Take It to the Limit by the Eagles.
2: Weird.
1: I'm kidding. No. Just prepare. If you see Robert Plant in concert, just be prepared. It's not 1973 anymore.
2: There's a lot of celebrities in town. There's a space peanut Jesus said Tara Reid is staying under a bridge on 35W.
1: Son of a bitch!
2: Are you serious?
4: Wow.
2: Let's go down there.
1: That's not far from here.
2: Yeah, we're right there. You could drive by that on your way home from
1: work. I'll meet your ass underneath that bridge. That's a space peanut Jesus, and we'll settle this. Are you the guy that's banging my ex-wife?
2: He's coming to get you.
1: Because I've been looking for you. We'll talk to you guys tomorrow.
5: Sounds good.
1: Thank you, Randy Shaver and Brad Ryder. And we'll come back here in a few minutes on the old programski.
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Looking at the weather today, it's going to be wet. We'll see some showers, but we got a sunny weekend ahead. High about 52 degrees today. 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
2: 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Okay, I'm ready. Hello and welcome back to something we call the 93X Half-Ass Morning Show. It's my deepest desire. My deepest desire that our listening audience is having just a wonderful day. I hope that you're just balls deep in happiness. Where can we go with this? Look at all you bald dudes out there. You look ridiculous.
3: What? We're bald dudes. I do look ridiculous. Look like a Ferengi.
2: What is that?
3: Talking to the wrong crowd, I guess.
2: Ferengi?
3: Look it up from Star Trek.
4: Yeah, you had a lot of Star Trek puns that went over, I think, both of our heads today, Josh.
3: And Dodge puns. I noticed you guys don't know a lot of Dodge vehicles.
2: I kind of made a promise to myself when I was a kid to not.

0: bold sumbitches want to embrace that look. So you do things. Here's the latest apparent development in treating baldness. There's a new experimental treatment called hair banking that could help fight future baldness. By collecting the hair you already have and cloning it? Jesus balls.
1: This is something maybe I would have cared about as a younger man, like when I first started losing my hair. But at this point, I have no interest.
0: No, you
1: doesn't
0: have,
1: matter.
0: Anymore. You have no point.
1: I'm married. My wife's trapped. Nothing she can do. She said I do. That's it.
0: Well, that's not how it has to be.
1: It doesn't?
0: But I understand your point. Hair banking. So if you can follow this, it's like freezing your spuzz for future use. Did you make trips to the sperm bank when you were a kid, or was it just the blood bank?
1: I never went to the sperm bank, you know.
0: You went to the blood
1: bank.
0: Yeah,
1: they want sperm that works. My blood worked.
0: Your jazz is broken.
1: Yeah, bad coolant.
0: But you used to, I remember we talking about how you went to the blood bank so often, you nearly lost your life.
1: Yeah.
0: So, here's how this hair banking works. And again, these are dudes who are dialing into this these days. They may not have noticed any receding hairline or any sign of future baldness. They're preparing for the future. So this isn't bald guys walking into the hair banking research center and saying, help me. A lot of this is young dudes with a full head of hair just fearing the possibility of baldness, so they want to prepare for it. So you take a single hair follicle. It says here maybe between 100 and 120. What does that mean? Single hair follicles, maybe between 100.
1: About that many hair follicles.
0: Oh, okay. When they say single, then I'm thrown by. You collect some hair follicles and you store them through something called cryopreservation. They are frozen. And then there's some hair cloning that happens. So these hair follicles then multiply. And if it's all successful, they're ready to be stabbed into your skull when you want them, when you feel like it's time. Hey, I'm losing a little up here. You know those frozen hair follicles that I donated 10 years ago? Stab them into my noggin. It's very dramatic, isn't it?
1: I mean, it's kind of like what they do now, right? As far as they just take it from the parts you can still grow hair, like your crotch and stuff like that, and then they put it on top of your head.
0: I suppose, yes. But this is obviously a little bit different.
1: Yeah, it must be more effective.
0: The freezing process, and I mean, I don't know for sure if there's a time limit or if really 10 years can go by and you can say, okay, I'm ready for those hair follicles now. There are a few what they call here roadblocks. For one, this cloning process has not been approved by the FDA. Also, it's only kind of effective right now. A lot of the time, it doesn't work. They also say it works better for the top of your bean than around the hairline. Okay. And, of course, the cost, because it's a brand new procedure. I mean, you're looking to spend between $5,000 and $20,000.
1: It's a lot of money, but that's about hair transplant levels, I thought.
0: So there
1: Dana,
0: you go.
1: Dana, you know some about that. Isn't that kind of around there?
2: It's around there, yeah. That's why so many people fly to Turkey to get it done. Have you heard about that before?
1: I didn't know it was Turkey, but I knew like other countries.
2: Mm-hmm. Yeah, Turkey is a hot spot for guys that go and they have like all-inclusive packages where, you know, because they get people from all over the world flying to Turkey for their cheaper hair transplants.
0: Jesus criminy. So there you go. Hair banking, it's like a sperm bank. They freeze your hairs as opposed to your knuckle children. And in the future, if you need it, it's there.
1: Yeah, I mean, it's unaffordable for me, but if I was in my early 20s again, kind of when it started to lose it, this is something I might be interested in.

0: I'd rather have it if it only works really on the top of your head. I wouldn't care so much about the helicopter pad. I'd want the hairline back.
1: Yeah, for
0: more
1: now.
0: Than anything.
1: For now, they say smooth on the top of your skull works pretty well. But on the hairline, like if you have a receding hairline, it's not holding as well. I don't know about any of this. But I will admit, when you and I went to see a hair replacement doctor 25 years ago, it was a really interesting experience.
0: Yeah, I was more interested in it then.
1: If, in fact, the guy was telling us the truth, I really have no idea, but he was showing us all these unbelievable images of our hair follicles magnified by 7 million times and what he would do and how it would work. And he told me I was a perfect candidate. And we were going to do it. We were. I mean, I was. Because I was willing to give it a shot because it was going to be free. It was going to be in trade for an endorsement here at the radio station. And after the, maybe I would have ended up butchered and look even more hideous than I did from the get-go. But the way the guy was selling it to us and the idea that it was free, I was, if the deal would have been made in the sales department, I would have said, let her buck.
0: And I bet it's even better now. I mean, it must be, right, after all these years. But we did work with a guy who had it done, and he looked great. Worked for him. Oh, you made a face. I thought it really did. So much so that I didn't know he was bald beforehand.
1: No, it was, to me, it was impressive how much.
0: It was considerably different.
1: He really, I mean, it was just pouring out of his noggin.
0: Yeah.
1: It was like he couldn't even control it. So he was the perfect candidate. They also told me that I was the perfect. So anyway, there you go. All right, what other?
0: Yeah, I think just go bald, personally.
1: Oh, of course, yeah. I'm just wondering if anyone's texting in about. Yeah. Baudette fishing guy, Jesus. Angry peckerhead that he is. He says, oh, yeah, flying to foreign countries for medical things is where it's at.
0: I feel real safe doing that. I'll tell you what, my speaking of, maybe he doesn't want me to say who it is, but a family member of mine, he bought some overseas, Rogaine,
2: sure.
0: A copy of Rogaine, basically, mm-hmm. And he said he almost went nuts. It, like, seeped into his brain and changed him for a little bit. He had so many side effects from that stuff, and he regretted it.
1: Just went nuts.
0: Yeah, I think I'll stay here.
1: It made him nuts.
0: It did.
1: What other huge developments are currently gripping society at the moment? Young people, boy, they love to name things. The young people love for everything to have a label. Ghosting, blankety, I can't even think of it. You guys know what I'm talking about.
2: Right.
1: Everything's got to have a title, and you better know what that title is, or you're an outsider. We cool young people, we have a nickname for every friggin'. And they even want to replace nicknames for old things before they were even born. That ain't right. The young people, Josh, would like to rebrand the tramp stamp. They've got an idea for an even better name. They're calling it a cake topper.
0: I got to say, that did crack me up.
2: That is funny.
0: I kind of like it better, actually.
1: Did you ever dangle with a woman who had the old tramp stamp?
0: Oh, yeah.
1: Wow.
0: Yeah.
2: I currently am.
0: Does your wife know? All right, that was stupid and easy.
1: The tramp stamp. Come on.
0: Yeah, that's pretty cool.
1: That's pretty good.
0: Yeah.
1: You don't got to rename that. We're not trying to take anything away from cake topper, as Josh said. That is funny. But they want to rebrand the... yeah, there was one gal who I to this day, I couldn't tell you what I was looking at. Obviously, it was a traditional tramp stamp right down there by the ass neck.
0: Yep.
1: Right? But to this day, I couldn't tell you what the hell I was looking at. It kind of looked like eyes looking back at me. But I couldn't tell you what it was.
0: I've seen that before. Not in person, but I've seen that where it's eyes.
1: It wasn't eyes. It looked like
0: eyes. It wasn't eyes.
1: I don't know.
0: Did she, this particular woman, did she kind of wear shirts to show it off? Or is that something you had to be real lucky to see?
1: I'd answer that question, Josh, if I had known her for more than 4 hours. They want to rename the tramp stamp. Okay, here are some other alternatives. You know, because there's an online argument happening now over renaming the tramp stamp. to the cake topper. Tell me what you make of these alternatives. Now, this one's dumb. The booty mark.
0: Yeah.
1: Throw that in the trash right away.
0: That sucks. No.
1: Dumb. Easy. Fourth graders could come up with more. The discount tag.
0: That's okay.
1: Oh, yeah. You know,
0: I like the other two better.
1: Okay. I like discount tag. That kind of sounds funny. The bumper sticker.
0: Now, I like that one.
2: That one's good, too.
0: That's a good one. Smokes Your Mom's Pot said, Jesus said that it's the Detroit license plate.
1: Well, see, I saw something very similar but different. This crowd here is calling it the New Jersey license plate.
0: Yeah, I think I like Detroit better. Jersey's not bad. AOL.com, Jesus wants to know why they're called weed store. Why weed stores are called dispensaries and not grass stations. Now that's all I'm going to call it.
2: Mm-hmm.
1: Oh, man.
2: Stopping by the grass station. What do you guys need?
1: Josh, the ink above the stink.
0: Oh, that's gross. Oh, gosh.
1: Some folks... Some fellers like me who couldn't identify what they were looking at, they just gave it the nickname of the bullseye.
0: Yep.
1: And Blackbeard Jesus is right. It's always the eyes. It's like a doll's eyes. Shark is very lifeless eyes. Yeah, it looked like this.
0: I don't see tramp stamps much anymore.
1: Well, you don't look at women anymore.
0: That is true.
1: Yeah. But no, I don't think it's as popular.
0: That's like when the belly ring was popular. I enjoyed that.
1: You see,
0: my wife had one of those for a while.
1: I don't think that. Oh yeah.
0: Yep.
1: I don't think the tramp stamp is nearly as popular as it used to be. But then again, during the era of the tramp stamp, like you said, it was the era of the bared midriff.
0: Yes.
1: And the low-rise jeans.
0: Good point. Yeah, now they're higher up.
1: Oh, it's so dumb. Those friggin' higher-up jeans. They pull them up to their armpit. You look like an idiot.
0: Seems uncomfortable. Social anxiety, Jesus said his ex had a tramp stamp of her daughter's name, and it made things awkward. Yeah, that is weird.
1: Well, we could sit here all day and talk about terrible tattoos, of course. That's where you want your daughter's name?
0: Fun size Jesus recommends rumper sticker. Oh, that's good.
1: What does this say? Okay, it says here the tramp stamp or cake topper. Oh, okay. It appeared it was on his way out some years ago, but as it goes for everything on planet Earth, eventually the retro becomes cool again. So they say be on the lookout for your wives and girlfriends, especially if they're young, to be lined up for a tramp stamp cake topper.
0: What about the splash pad?
2: Oh, no. Jesus. My God.
1: I mean, shouldn't I be able to identify what the tattoo is? Shouldn't anybody be able to identify?
0: Yeah, if it's a good tattoo artist.
1: Yeah.
2: I mean, my wife's is just a random design. It's not anything. She just saw it and pointed at the wall and said, yeah, I'll take that one.
0: And why'd she decide there?
2: I mean, she was 18 at the time. So actually, she was 17. She needed her mom's permission. But, yeah. No, and she regrets it, obviously.
0: Does she have a lot of tattoos?
2: Oh. She does, yeah. She's pretty tatted up.
1: She's part of that crowd, yeah.
2: Nothing Ashley like, but she's got a lot of tattoos.
1: Oh, you don't think she has as many as Ashley?
2: No.
1: Okay, Dusty Blades Jesus, I don't believe a word of this. He says, I have a tramp stamp, or she. Well, it's a Jesus, so, oh, God.
0: Oh, jeez.
1: That's the gas.
0: There's so much gas.
1: I'm going to assume this is a dude. He says he has a tramp stamp of the General Lee jumping my ass crack.
0: I'm going to guess he doesn't, but that's pretty funny.
1: Can we vote on this like we do the snowplow names? Is a question from Helicopter Fixerer Jesus. Do you have a cake topper or a tramp stamp? Helicopter Fixerer Jesus, get back to us on that. Yeah, they were everywhere for a while. And I did think most of them looked kind of sexy. I liked that look. I did.
2: Did any of your bros ever get one?
1: No.
2: I know one guy who had a tramp stamp. He got it removed, though.
1: He just, general attention wasn't good enough for him.
2: I guess so. I didn't know him when he had it, and it does not fit the guy's personality whatsoever. So when he revealed to me I had a tramp stamp, I thought it was the funniest thing I'd ever heard in my life.
0: What was it? I'm sorry, did you just say...
2: It was just, a general design.
0: Oh, yeah. I don't think I've ever seen that on a guy or heard of that.
2: And as it was red, too, so then as they were moving it, it was slowly turning pink. It was just hilarious to watch that process play out.
1: What the hell's the matter with some of you people? We got to take a break. We'll be right back.
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4: You're not staring at my tattoo, are you?
5: No.
4: Are you staring at my
5: I'm
4: tattoo?
5: I'm not staring at your tattoo.
4: Are you staring at my tattoo?
5: I was staring at your tattoo.
4: We were talking about tramp stamps. The young people want to rename the tramp stamp. I don't think there was anything wrong with it in the first place, but the young people always got to give something a hip name, and then they spread it out on the internet, and then madness and ensues. The young people want to rename the tramp stamp, but they want to call it the cake topper. What were the other ones we were covering? The New Jersey license plate, the bumper.
5: Rumper sticker.
4: Bumper sticker. Helicopter fixerer Jesus texted in about tattoos, and I asked her, do you have a tramp stamp? She says she does not. 7 tattoos, but no tramp stamp. Here's a listener who texted in to say, in my long hair days, I really wanted to get that barbed wire armband.
5: Oh, I knew some guys that had that.
4: One of my buddies was one of the first in line for that silly barbed wire.
5: Especially in Wally Zerbe. Oh, no, Tom Gugliotta, when he had that.
4: I didn't notice that on Googs.
5: Mm-hmm.
4: My pal was inspired by Vince Neil from Motley Crue, just like this sumbitch. He says, in my long hair days, I really wanted to get a barbed wire armband and a lip print tattoo, just like Vince Neil. I dodged a bullet there, he says. Whatever happened to branding, I want to know.
5: Oh, yeah, that was big for a little while. And was it subdermals? Is that what that's called? Or somebody would put like a metal ring underneath their skin on their hand or
4: that
5: something?
4: That all sounds right. I just remember there was a month or two where all the young people were like heating up a fork over the stove and then branding their skin and like you do to a cow. And I just...
5: We did with bottle caps once in college. It was so stupid.
4: I just don't understand any of it. Not a damn thing. All right, completely switching gears. Before we go, we want to say congratulations to a feller in Anoka, Minnesota, by the name of Travis Ganger. Travis in Anoka. He's a local pumpkin grower, and he's gone ahead and won his 5th pumpkin growing world championship.
5: Yeah, that guy's got some magic. It's crazy what he's able to do.
4: You know, a couple of my buddies tried this.
5: Oh, did they really?
4: A few years ago. Their goal was to grow the biggest pumpkin in Minnesota and have it displayed at the state fair. They're both big state fair fans, so they wanted to live a lifelong dream and be featured at the Minnesota State Fair. They tried their damnedest. I don't remember. I mean, they didn't come anywhere near what you'd see displayed anywhere. But I know they did grow one massive pumpkin pile.
5: Are they farmers?
4: No, no, no, no.
5: No history of that?
4: Out of nowhere is just, again, they were motivated by state fair level fame. So as complete novices, they grew this pumpkin and poured all kinds of swill on there to make it the size of a house and this and that. This character in Anoka, maybe some of you know him, Travis. This latest world championship pumpkin weighed in at near 2,400 pounds. He won this pumpkin way off in California for the 5th time. He calls his pumpkin Rocky. Didn't break the world record. The current world record for heaviest pumpkin is 2,800 pounds, set by some British schmuck. But then again, there's varying answers here on what is the actual... I'm not trying to start any kind of an argument, but there are varying answers if you look up the world's biggest pumpkin in the history of mankind. So it says here, this Halloween in Anoka, you know, the Halloween capital of the world.
5: It is, yes.
4: Right.
5: I'm aware.
4: I think I have this right. They're going to have Travis's pumpkin on display at Anoka City Hall. This Halloween?
5: Yeah, they're going to carve it into the world's largest jack-o'-lantern.
4: Jack-o'-lantern. Okay, so there you go. Boy, it's been a while since I've been in Anoka. Used to go there all the time.
5: But for bar gigs or...
4: Yeah, well, yeah. I mean, I did have a lot of bar gigs up in that neighborhood, but I would go there socially quite a bit, especially when we were in our 30s. We just loved that scene. And then one night, right around Halloween, this was a bar gig situation. I hosted a Halloween costume contest. I can't remember the name of the bar right there on friggin' Main Street in Hopkins. And it was just such a wild, lawless experience that as we were walking back to the car, I told my brother, I said, I'm not coming back here ever again.
0: Can't handle it. Too much.
4: I mean, and it wasn't just inside the bar. It was out on the street. People were just screaming and climbing the walls and fighting and vomiting. And it just, not that I was unaccustomed to seeing those types of things, but I just reached a point where I said to my brother, I'm not coming back.
0: He aged out, huh?
4: And then on the way home, one of my buddies puked in my hat. And we were in our 30s.
0: Can't be puking in hats at 30.
4: Late 30s, actually. I think late 30s, near 40.
5: I get it. I've been there before. Whereas you just think, all right, I'm done with this. This is too much.
4: I know I've told this story before, but there was one great moment from this night in Anoka. So now we're near 15 years ago. I really do think it's been 15 years since I've been up there. And like I said, I used to spend so much time. Oh, I mean, Anoka girls were fun. Drinking, carrying on. Anyway, so at this Halloween costume contest, it just took forever. The bar kept delaying the contest because they were making so much money at the bar, right? No, we'll push it back to 11. No, we got a good crowd. Let's push it to 11:30. No, stick around till midnight. You know, we'll make it worth your while. Stick around. I'm just standing there all night. Man, having a good time, but it just went on forever. And by the time I finally got on stage, here was the problem, though. By the time I finally got on stage to host this costume contest, the crowd was furious. They were furious. The people who got all dressed up were tired of wearing those costumes. And they were originally told that the contest was going to happen at 10, and now it's midnight. They wanted to get those costumes off their body. They're pissed. And they're taking it out on me. I'm just the friggin' dork, the radio dork that's hosting. But here's where I... It reminded me of why I loved Anoka so much. I wasn't in costume that night. I just happened to be wearing a t-shirt that night that simply said, YZ on the front. And I get up on the mic, and the crowd did hush because this was a big money prize. They were ready for this. So the crowd hushed down to nothing, and I'm explaining, I'm here for the Halloween. First place will be 500, second place, 300. And right when I stopped talking, just for a minute or two, some dude in the back, YZ sucks! That made my friggin' evening. God, that was beautiful. The dude timed it perfectly right when I was taking a breath.
5: That's perfect.
4: He jagged me with a very loud, sharp, YZ sucks.
0: Brilliant.
4: God, now I missed a place. Mm-hmm. Now we gotta go back.
5: Let's go back for Halloween.
4: Let's go get some of that stuff in a notebook.
5: It's perfect time.
4: We gotta get perfect going. Time.
5: Welcome to the newest member of the sisterhood, Avery. Glad to have you with us. Congratulations to Raised on the Poor Side of Maple Grove. Jesus, just found out today's his Friday. That's an exciting way to show up at work. Congratulations to Kaylee and Jesse getting married tomorrow from Fire Trash Girl. And happy 45th to Wolfpack Softball Jesus from his brother from the same mother. Neck like stack of dimes, arms like buggy whips, Jesus.
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New music from Ninth Key. 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Your power hour of nothing but rock right after the half-assed morning show. A full-ass work day for ya. Thanks for spending it with me, Lindsay Marie, and Metallica here. And nothing else matters. 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

Elephant Beaches in Tennessee in the nonstop blitz, waking up to a brisk day. 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

In the nonstop, let's say we'll get Brent Smith and Zach Myers of Shinedown giving us a Christmas story. Well, something like that. Our very first 93X Unwrapped. 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
5: Something takes a part of me. Something lost and never seen. 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

Now that's a throwback track. Rip that one straight off my CD visor. If you have no idea what I'm talking about, like if I sound a little DeLulu, no cap, I'm probably a little too old for you. Someone called me a grandma on Facebook today, and that is rude. I am of the 90s. An elder millennial with good tastes, mind you. Lindsay Marie with From Ashes to New and Die For You on 93X.

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2: I'm Derek Madden. Here's what's up. Queens of the Stone Age's Josh Homme is doing a benefit show, Build Josh Homme and Friends. 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In other Josh Homme news, he's left the door open for a reunion with them Crooked Vultures, his band with Dave Grohl, and John Paul Jones from Led Zeppelin, so hopefully that happens as well.
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first down and just three songs to go till you got another chance at a free Greta Van Fleet pair of tickets. Hey, that pre-sale just went live with the code 93XGVF. 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Hang on, I got your hookup. Song three. Song one sounds a little like this. It's Breaking Ben and Something Wicked on 93X.

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0: 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And the free Greta Van Fleet tickets are on the Luther Bloomington Kia text line. Yeah, 93X presents Greta Van Fleet Into the Beginning with Edge Hill. 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
2: If you are the type of person who pays more attention to their cell phone than the company around you, say you're at someone's house or you're at a bar, doesn't matter. If you're the type that isn't all the way present, you're constantly fingering your phone while you're in a social situation, you are, this is the new word, you are a fubber.
3: I told my wife she was fubbing one of our friends the other day.
2: You want to call your wife out for being a fubber?
3: Yeah, she fubbed this person's brains out, and I had to call her out on it. Like, hey, you know what, you're totally buried in your phone. She's got a big thing going on at work right now, so it's been keeping her busy. But I'm like, hey, we're out with these folks. Maybe you should put the phone down.
2: What was so important on your wife's cellular telephone?
3: It was work-related, so it wasn't like she was like on TikTok or something, but...
4: Yeah, my husband's is always work, though, so I can't like get too mad about it, I guess, because I'm like...
5: Hers is too, but I'm like, didn't you knock off at 5?
4: Right. Yeah, exactly. I do say the same thing.
5: You can't be responding to people after 5 to get used to it.
2: Yeah, see, I'm glad you said that, C. William Miles, because we have to stop using that as an excuse. If we want to be part of the anti-technology movement, you make that decision on your own. But if you want to be part of the movement, we have to stop saying that. We say that all the time, don't we? Well, yeah, I did send a text or I did send an email, but it was for work.
3: But people lose their fubbing minds if you don't get back to them, even if it's outside of normal work.
4: Yeah. Well,
2: let them lose their fubbing minds.
5: You gotta set the tone right at the beginning.
2: What the fub do you care?
4: What?
2: You've been working at this company for 30 fubbing years already.
5: Fub that guy.
2: Yeah. Fub all of them.
5: Fub all of them.
3: Fub you.
5: Fub you. And fub you.
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Mr. Brightside. Yes, has anyone read any good news today? Anything at all? All right, then. 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

I am so glad us Americans have given up on this charade of hating Nickelback. Because they are so back and heavier than ever. I love this new Nickelback track. 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Got the hookup after 3 o'clock. Right now, I'm playing the new one, Rattle the Cage on 93X.

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2: We got another fishing story from Chronic Masturbator. Sorry, Chronic Shower Masturbator Jesus. It sounds like he's had some adventures.
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3: In the shower, certainly.
2: 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Here he says they were on Vermilion. Tiny little Lund, surrounded by everyone in their $100,000 Ranger boats. Sure. From what he says here, he and his dad, in that little Lund, were trolling. And there were some slap-asses who were kind of cutting into line, you know what I mean? Once you get a series of boats kind of trolling around the same island, there's an unwritten rule that you stay in your formation, right? No line cutting. He said a couple of peckerheads in these $100,000 boats were cutting into line. His dad said something. The guy in the Ranger said something. Chronic Shower Masturbator Jesus says, next thing you know, we go to shore so the two of them can have a fist fight.
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2: All right, here we go. A high school football coach in Oregon has been gassed after calling an onside kick even though his ball club was up by a score of 57 to Dick.
3: I think he called more than one.
2: Yeah, more than one.
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2: Yeah.
4: There's at least two. What a legend.
2: Yeah. Dude has the very unique name of Zach Lowboy. Lowboy. He didn't take his foot off the pedal, despite being up 57 to nothing. The school he was coaching for was embarrassed by this, so they packed his bags for him, called him a jackass to his face, and ordered him off campus.
4: And wasn't that in the second quarter as well?
2: Yeah.
4: I mean, that wasn't like even the end of the game.
2: You're right, yeah.
4: Because they called it at halftime.
2: 57 nothing in the second quarter. Ball bag calls for a onside kick. But I don't know, maybe the opposite club's head coach is banging his ex-wife or something like that. 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
2: 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I'm still looking for a way to get back at the guy that's currently banging my ex-wife.
4: Didn't he marry you?
2: That doesn't matter. I'm going to get him.
4: You're playing the long game.
2: That's right.
4: 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Almost 30 years?
2: 27 years, yeah. I'm going to get that song.
4: You can hold a grudge.
2: Man, I'll tell you what.
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Godsmack, good afternoon. 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
3: I'm Derek Madden. Here's what's up. Queens of the Stone Age's Josh Homme is doing a benefit show. Bill Josh Homme and Friends, a show, features luminaries like Jack Black, Weird Al, Nora Jones, St. Vincent Beck, and more. 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In other Josh Homme news, he's left the door open for a reunion with Them Crooked Vultures, his band with Dave Grohl and John Paul Jones from Led Zeppelin, so hopefully that happens as well.
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Throwback Thursday to our half-assed summer bash just a few weeks ago, and yet fall has arrived once again. Looks like we're in for a chilly weekend. 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

5th. Nice way to start this wet Thursday. 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Yo, it's Pablo Slide In. My favorite tune we're playing right now. The music video for this song is next level. Love you, Courtney LaPlante. Morning.

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0: 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It's on their forthcoming new album, Dead Company. That drops on November 13. It's Pablo here. 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
2: The young people, Josh, would like to rebrand the Tramp Stamp. 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

Wow, last week, Linkin Park's album Meteora was certified Diamond. 10 million albums, their second Diamond album after Hybrid Theory. That's impressive, man. In fact, that album, Hybrid Theory, 12 million sold so far. Saw this interview with Emily Armstrong recently. She said, "I'm not trying to replace Chester. There will never be another Chester Bennington." Well said. Heavy is the crown. It's

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3: I'm Derek Madden. Here's what's up. Queens of the Stone Age's Josh Homme is doing a benefit show, Build Josh Homme and Friends. 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Proceeds are going to a couple of Josh's favorite charities. In other Josh Homme news, he's left the door open for a reunion with Them Crooked Vultures, his band with Dave Grohl and John Paul Jones from Led Zeppelin, so hopefully that happens as well.
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tune is catchy. From ashes to new. Die for you. Well, she's not dead, but she does have the freaking flu. Ashley for the Half-Assed Morning Show has been kicking her ass. 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

0: beach would be nice today. New rock from Cage the Elephant, Beaches in Tennessee. It's nice to have them boys back. They've been gone for the last couple of years. Matt Schultz, he's been going through some things. And nice to have his head back in the right place and making new music with the boys. 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
2: If you are the type of person who pays more attention to their cell phone than the company around you, say you're at someone's house or you're at a bar, doesn't matter. If you're the type that isn't all the way present, you're constantly fingering your phone while you're in a social situation, you are, this is the new word, you are a fubber.
3: I told my wife she was fubbing one of our friends the other day.
2: You want to call your wife out for being a fubber?
3: Yeah, she fubbed this person's brains out, and I had to call her out on it. Like, hey, you know what, you're totally buried in your phone. She's got a big thing going on at work right now, so it's been keeping her busy. But I'm like, hey, we're out with these folks. Maybe you should put the phone down.
2: What was so important on your wife's cellular telephone?
3: It was work related, so it wasn't like she was like on TikTok or something. But
4: yeah, my husband's is always work though, so I can't like get too mad about it, I guess, because I'm like
5: hers is too. But I'm like, didn't you knock off at 5?
4: Right. Yeah, exactly. I do say the same thing.
5: You can't be responding to people after 5 to get used to it.
2: Yeah, see, I'm glad you said that, C. William Miles, because we have to stop using that as an excuse. If we want to be part of the anti-technology movement, you make that decision on your own. But if you want to be part of the movement, we have to stop saying that. We say that all the time, don't we? Well, yeah, I did send a text or I did send an email, but it was for work.
3: But people lose their fubbing minds if you don't get back to them, even if it's outside of normal work.
4: Yeah.
2: Well, let them lose their fubbing minds.
5: You gotta set the tone right at the beginning.
2: What the fub do you care? You've been working at this company for 30 fubbing years already.
5: Fub that guy.
2: Yeah. Fub all of them.
5: Fub all of them.
3: Fub you.
5: Fub you. And fub you.
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2: Right, just under 9 minutes. 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Send you off to the show. Stick around for that keyword. Checking them wet roads, Maplewood, Highway 61, north and southbound slow at White Bear Ave, 52 northbound slow at the Lafayette Bridge, and you backs up on the crosstown 62 eastbound between 212 and Valley View. Ronald.
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Nickelback will be on the road for a long ass time. 71 plus shows. Wow. Everything Under the Sun Tour, new album, October 30th. 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Nickelback and Don Broco. 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And of you, Poppy, Amy Lee, and Courtney LaPlante. 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

wet roads, huh? 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It's Pablo here in a Blitz. Red Van Fleet into the beginning world tour. Arc de Soleil, Edge Hill, Monday night, February 15th, Target Center. I got your way into the show before we're done blitzing. Stick around for the keyword and win. 9-inch Noise. This is recorded live from Coachella last April. Closer.

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Wage War released their sixth record, six albums deep. 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

Yeah, next February, you can rendezvous with the boys in Greta Van Fleet. 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

seems to me boys from Greta Van Fleet have gone back to that Led Zeppelin sound. 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
7: Yeah, rain today, wind tomorrow. She's all right. Hopefully it blows the stupid leaves out of my yard. Please and thank you. Check these roads. Crosstown 62, eastbound slow between 100 and Valley View. Backed up 52 northbound at Plato Boulevard. Almond Brakes 494 eastbound between West Bushlick Road and 35 Dub and slow in Maplewood. Highway 61 at White Bear Ave.

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Happy feels like. It feels like a Green Day acoustic song. 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

0: 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Zach and Brent from Shinedown, Ice Nine Kills Acoustic? 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The Warning, The Funeral Portrait, Return to Dust, and Letdown. You see what I'm saying? One-of-a-kind, man. All in one night there. December 3 at Target Center, and yes, you can get your tickets before they're all gone. 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
2: Yeah, wet roads slowing things down out there. It's going to be real windy tomorrow for your Friday. Weekend looks all right, mid-60s. Crosstown 62 eastbound backed up at Bloomington Ave this evening. Brooklyn Park on the break, 694 westbound at Hemlock Lane. 52 northbound slow at Plato Boulevard. Now one more, 494 eastbound is slow this evening at West Bush Lake Road. 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

the Half-Ass Morning Show in love with this new film called Whale Fall, where a guy has to try and survive getting swallowed by a freaking whale. It does look good. Interesting, at least. So they talked about some of the greatest tales of survival in human history this morning on the Half-Ass Morning Show. Some really good stories here. 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

that beautiful mullet. Not for Chad of Nickelback. He sliced her off a long time ago. Nickelback, Don Broco, Everything Under the Sun World Tour. That stops March 30th, Target Center. Got your weigh-in again tomorrow. Rattle the Cage.

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They

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0: Yeah, I dig it. That's cool, right? Machine, new rock from Architects. Another band that's often featured on The Pit with Cato and Graham every Saturday at 10. 10 to midnight. All them heavy jams. Unique stuff, too. I mean, Dragon Force, Clutch, Orbit Culture. 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
2: All right, here we go. A high school football coach in Oregon has been gassed after calling an onside kick, even though his ball club was up by a score of 57 to Dick.
3: I think he called more than one.
2: Yeah, more than one
3: onside kick.
4: Yeah, it was at least two. What a legend.
2: Yeah.

0: Dude has the very unique name of Zach Lowboy. Lowboy. He didn't take his foot off the pedal, despite being up 57-0. The school he was coaching for was embarrassed by this, so they packed his bags for him, called him a jackass to his face, and ordered him off campus.
1: And wasn't that in the second quarter as well?
0: Yeah.
1: I mean, that wasn't like even the end of the game.
0: You're right, yeah.
1: Because they called it at halftime.
0: 57-0 in the second quarter. Ball bag calls for a onside kick. But I don't know, maybe the opposite club's head coach is banging his ex-wife or something like that. Maybe
1: that'll do it.
0: Maybe it was personal. I'm still looking for a way to get back at the guy that's currently banging my ex-wife.
1: Didn't he marry you?
0: That doesn't matter. I'm going to get him.
1: You're playing the long game.
0: That's right.
1: How long have you guys been divorced? Almost 30 years?
0: 27 years, yeah. I'm going to get that song.
1: You can hold a grudge.
0: Man, I'll tell you what.
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2: A better life with Dr. Sanjay Gupta.
3: Would it surprise you to learn that how early your kid gets on social media might predict whether or not they try drugs or alcohol? Researchers at UCSF followed kids ages 9 to 16 for 4 years. The ones who got on social media early and heavily, defined as 3 or more hours per day, were far more likely to start experimenting. Nearly 17 times the odds of trying marijuana, 14 times the odds of trying tobacco. That was compared with kids who use little or no social media. Now, this is a study that shows a link, not causation. But think about what they're seeing here. One review found about 3/4 of substance content online actually paints it in a positive light. So talk with your kids early, before you're facing a potential problem. Do your best to fill their time with things that they love, away from their devices. I'm Dr. Sanjay Gupta, helping you live a better life.
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